0: The Calidore String Quartet playing Echo, the second of three essays for string quartet by Caroline Shaw. More Caroline Shaw is on the way with the Harlem String Quartet in Michigan.
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0: From APM, American Public Media, this is Performance Today. I'm Valerie Kaler. I'm glad you're here for today's musical adventures and discoveries. On the way this hour, two contemporary pieces that honor the past. A new clarinet concerto written by the latest star in one family's musical galaxy, and a string quartet response to a prompt from more than two centuries ago. Right now, let's hear something achingly beautiful from a composer who knew his days were numbered. In 1828, Franz Schubert was face to face with the great leveler. The previous year, Beethoven had died, and Schubert was one of his pallbearers. And Schubert was not well, extremely not well. He was dying. 1828 would be the last year of his life, and wow, did he make the most of it. Incredibly prolific time for the 31-year-old composer. Three piano sonatas, a couple iconic piano trios, a mass, the cello quintet, two monumental song cycles, and a slew of unfinished works, including the piece we're about to hear. I should clarify that this Notturno is unfinished in the same way Schubert's unfinished symphony is. It doesn't stop mid-phrase. It's just that it was meant to be part of a larger work. And, like the unfinished symphony, this Notturno is complete in and of itself. From the Bridgehampton Presbyterian Church in New York, pianist Michael Stephen Brown, violinist Kevin Zhu, and cellist Carter Bray play the Notturno for Piano Trio in E-flat major by Schubert.

Johann Schubert did not name that piece for piano trio. It was just labeled with a tempo indication, Andante. It was a publisher who later tacked on the moniker Notturno. That seems perfectly fitting to me. It's a sweet, slumbery, poignant work. We heard pianist Michael Stephen Brown, violinist Kevin Zhu, and cellist Carter Bray. They gave that concert at the Bridgehampton Presbyterian Church in New York, presented by Bridgehampton Chamber Music. So, good news. Saw a dog today. Also, Your Classical has a spiffy new app. It's got all your favorite programs like PT and New Classical Tracks available on the go, plus easy access to each and every one of our curated music streams. 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In a moment, Through the Looking Glass. 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Back in the late 1700s, early 1800s, Joseph Haydn wrote almost 70 pieces for two violins, viola, and cello, pieces for string quartet. Haydn's string quartet number 67 is bouncing merrily along. But it pauses and takes an unexpected turn right about here. Haydn changes the key, changes the tempo, goes from loud to soft, changes the mood and feel just because. Recently, American composer Caroline Shaw heard this music and thought, "Oh, this is great." She said, quote, "I love the way this quartet suddenly takes you to the other side of Alice's Looking Glass, in a kind of absurd technicolor transition." Haydn wrote his quartet in 1799. Let's hear Caroline Shaw's 2011 response to Joseph Haydn. It's called Entr'acte.

0: The music is spare and simple at times, then explodes into a kaleidoscope of color. Music written in 2011 by American composer Caroline Shaw, Entr'acte. We heard it from a concert in Traverse City, Michigan, that performance by the Harlem Quartet. Maybe you noticed in that piece that there are moments of silence, more than a few. Silence is a part of that piece of music. Composer Caroline Shaw told us she's intentional about cultivating silence in her music and in her life.
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0: 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In a moment, a family tradition. 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We're about to hear the world premiere performance of a clarinet concerto that celebrates a big musical family. Aldo Lopez Gavilan grew up in Havana. His father was an orchestra conductor, his mother a concert pianist. All of his siblings are professional musicians, too. At the root of this musical family tree, Aldo Lopez Gavilan places his maternal grandfather, Juan Jorge Junco. Junco was a premier clarinetist and teacher in Cuba. He played with the Havana Symphony for many years and soloed all across Europe. Lopez Gavilan wrote this concerto to celebrate Junco, his family heritage, and the rich musical traditions of Cuba. It's a fusion of Afro-Cuban rhythms, jazz melodies, and classical elements, and I can't wait to share it with you. This is the world premiere performance of the clarinet concerto by Aldo Lopez Gavilan. Ricardo Morales is playing the clarinet. Michael Butterman conducts the Boulder Philharmonic Orchestra.

from a concert in Boulder, Colorado. That was the world premiere of the Clarinet Concerto by Aldo López Gavilán, a concerto inspired by the musical legacy of Cuban clarinetist Juan Jorge Junco, who passed down his musical lineage to his children and grandchildren, including Aldo López Gavilán. That work celebrates the rich musical tapestry of Cuba and highlights Afro-Cuban rhythms and jazz. Ricardo Morales played solo clarinet. Michael Butterman conducted the Boulder Philharmonic Orchestra. Ricardo Morales, principal clarinet of the Philadelphia Orchestra, a position he's held since 2003. He's also an avid chamber musician. Anywhere he plays, in any format, he plays with such a sweet, penetrating sound. It really came out in the slow second movement of the concerto we just heard. Simply gorgeous. You can hear that concert highlight again on the PT page. Our shows are archived online for 30 days after broadcast as streaming audio on demand. 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
1: Spain produced its share of outstanding classical composers. Manuel de Falla, Pablo de Sarasate, Granados, Albéniz, Rodrigo. They all created lively, passionate, evocative music about their country. But Spain also inspired many non-native composers, particularly French ones. Claude Debussy's musical depiction of Spain was born entirely of his imagination. Except for a brief travel layover, he'd never visited the place. From APM American Public Media, this is Performance Today. I'm Valerie Kaler. On the way this hour, Spain and England and France. Claude Debussy's musical European tour, Image for Orchestra, from a recent concert in Manchester, England.
2: This is the Composer's Datebook for October 1st. I'm John Byrd. On today's date in 2010, at Vanderbilt University's Blair School of Music in Nashville, the Alias Ensemble gave the premiere of a new chamber work by American composer Gabriela Lena Frank. It was titled Hilos, the Spanish word for threads, and scored for piano, violin, cello, and clarinet. It's not unusual for composers to tap their particular cultural background for inspiration, but Gabriela Lena Frank has a pretty wide variety of options in that regard. Her father is an American of Lithuanian Jewish heritage, and her mother is Peruvian of Chinese descent. They met when her father was a Peace Corps volunteer in Peru in the 1960s, and Frank herself grew up in Berkeley, California. "There's usually a storyline behind my music," says Frank. "Regarding Hilos, there are similarities to Mussorgsky's Pictures at an Exhibition in that each movement tells a different story. Hilos refers to the threads that make up Andean textiles and how those threads weave together."

Each movement of Ilos has an evocative title, such as Canto del Altiplano, Song of the Highlands, Zumbayu, Spinning Top, or Juegos de los Niños, Games of the Children.

0: Composer's Datebook is produced by APM, American Public Media, in collaboration with the American Composers Forum, reminding you that all music was once new.
1: Also ahead, British composer, pianist, and all-around jazz guy Julian Joseph plays music he wrote in honor of his mom. Right now, we'll hear a bit of a piece called Bring It, a string trio Julian Joseph wrote for the UK-based Carolos Trio. Let's hear the opening movement, The Moves.

0: The Moves, the opening of the string trio Bring It, written by Julian Joseph. We heard it played by violinist Harriet McKenzie, violist Sarah Jane Bradley, and cellist Graham Walker. They're the core of Carolos, a UK ensemble that expands and reshapes itself depending on the repertoire at hand. Julian Joseph wrote that for Carolos, and he'll be back later this hour.
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0: From APM, American Public Media, this is Performance Today, taking you to concerts around the world. I'm Valerie Kaler. On the northern coast of Cuba, about an hour from Havana, lies the city of Matanzas. It's sometimes called the Venice of Cuba because of the 17 bridges crisscrossing three rivers that snake through town. It's also been called the Athens of Cuba, thanks to a long history of poets, musicians, and philosophers who rub shoulders there. One of those musicians was José White Lafitte. By the time he was 19 years old, Lafitte knew how to play 16 different instruments, but his primary focus was the violin. After he played a concert with visiting American pianist Louis Moreau Gottschalk, Gottschalk raised the money to send Lafitte to Paris, where he studied violin and composition at the Paris Conservatory. Lafitte became a citizen of France, but he always dearly loved his home country. Here's a little love letter he wrote to Cuba, La Bella Cubana. Robert Debaut made this arrangement, played by Sphinx Virtuosi.

Sphinx Virtuosi played La Bella Cubana by Jose White Lafitte in concert at the University of Georgia in Athens. Music born in a beautiful city with an ugly history. Matanzas, about an hour away from Havana. A history of Spanish colonization, sugarcane plantations, and slavery. By the middle of the 19th century, 60% of Matanzas' population were enslaved Africans. The music we just heard, written in 1910 by Jose White Lafitte. His father was French, his mother an Afro-Cuban liberta, a freed woman. The bones of the dance might be European, but the flesh and blood, 100% Cuban. La Bella Cubana. In a moment, what mom sounds like. This is Performance Today from APM. How do we remember the people we've lost? What do those memories feel like? Julian Joseph is a British composer and pianist. A few years ago, he was reflecting on the passing of his mother, and he wanted to commemorate her life in music. He remembers his mother as intensely practical, soulful, unbelievably loyal, and incredibly inspiring. And he infused those characteristics into the music he wrote about her. Here's one of the pieces he came up with. It's a tender and relaxed, jazzy reflection called Meditation Point. Julian Joseph at the piano in concert in Berlin.

Meditation Point by Julian Joseph. We heard the composer himself at the piano. He gave that performance as an encore in concert at the Berlin-Brandenburg Radio Broadcasting House in Berlin. Julian Joseph is well known throughout the UK as a jazz composer, pianist, and educator. He's been an active performer and big band leader for decades. Joseph started writing for symphony orchestra, dance, and opera in the 2000s. He says his initial interest in opera came from a practical standpoint. By that time, he was writing so much music, he felt it might be beneficial to channel it into a larger art form. Julian Joseph has since written operas about 18th-century violinist George Bridgetower, Tristan and Isolde, and baseball. All this while he continues to perform and churn out new jazz. Celebrating his 60th birthday this year, Julian Joseph. I would love to know what you thought of that piece or anything you've heard on the show. Click the contact button on the PT page at yourclassical.org and spill. And while you're there, please wander around a bit. There's so much to explore. Archives of The Daily Show going back a month, playlists going back years, and some wonderful videos of our PT young artists past and present. 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
0: In the first decade of the 20th century, Claude Debussy wrote a series of picturesque pieces for solo piano, called them images. He started working on a sequel a few years later, this one for two pianos. But it wasn't long until he began to think of them as orchestral pieces. The result? His image for orchestra. It's a triptych, three separate sections, any of which can be singled out and played as a standalone piece. The second movement of the triptych is another triptych. The middle movement, Iberia, paints three distinct Spanish scenes, the streets and byways, the perfumes of night, and a festival day. The final movement brings us back to Debussy's home turf with an evocation of spring in France. But we begin in England. A folk tune called Keel Row makes a misty appearance throughout. Here's the entire European tour with Thomas Addis leading the Holly in Claude Debussy's Images for Orchestra.

0: Sir Charles Holly founded his namesake orchestra in 1858, and it's still going strong today, The Holly. We just heard a performance by The Holly, led by Thomas Addis, in that concert at their home base, Bridgewater Hall in Manchester, England. They played Claude Debussy's symphonic triptych, Image for Orchestra, a kind of European travelogue, starting in a vaguely foggy English countryside, moving it to the very lively Iberian Peninsula, and returning home with Debussy for spring in France. That large middle section, itself divided into three parts, is called Iberia, inspired by the sights and sounds and smells of Spain. Remarkably colorful and evocative music for a French composer, really for anyone. Spanish composer Manuel de Falla had high praise for Debussy's work. He said Claude Debussy wrote Spanish music without knowing Spain. But he clarified, that is to say, without knowing the land of Spain, which is a different matter. Debussy knew Spain from his reading, from pictures, from songs, and from dances with songs danced by true Spanish dancers. Manuel de Falla on Claude Debussy. 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I'm Valerie Kaler. 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
2: Hello, I'm Anna Burr, and welcome to Night Music here on WCLV, the program designed to help you melt away the day with exquisite classical music. This evening, we'll hear Arvo Pärt's Symphony No. 3 from 1971. We begin, though, with a work that had its very first performance on this date in 1913. This is Sir Edward Elgar's Falstaff, a symphonic study. The work portrays Sir John Falstaff, the, quote, fat knight of Shakespeare's Henry IV. Sir Edward Elgar's symphonic study Falstaff here on WCLV. Sir Andrew Davis leads the BBC Symphony.

0: A work that had its premiere on this date in 1913, we heard Sir Edward Elgar's symphonic study Falstaff. Sir Andrew Davis led the BBC Symphony. In a moment, we'll have a symphony by Arvo Pärt.
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Symphony by Arvo Pärt that was inspired by Gregorian chant, early polyphonic music, and polyphony from the Renaissance. This is Arvo Pärt's Symphony No. 3 from 1971. Franz Welser-Möst leads the London Philharmonic.

0: Franz Walser Moest led the London Philharmonic in Arvo Pärt's Symphony No. 3 from 1971. I'm Anna Burr. Thanks so much for tuning in to Night Music here on WCLV. I hope you'll stay tuned for more wonderful music to come.
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2: 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will begin at 11 a.m. The second concert is also on Saturday, October 10th at 3:30 p.m. at the Cleveland Museum of Natural History, and the third concert is Sunday, October 11th at 3 p.m. at the Akron 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Beck Center is presenting Eric Koble's World Class Care, a comedy that examines what happens when profit-driven healthcare loses sight of humanity. This farce sets out to prove laughter is the best medicine. 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
2: I'm Peter Van de Graaff. Although I will play for you two very, very different composers, I have music that ties the two together. One is Dmitri Shostakovich, the other is Johann Sebastian Bach. And let's first hear a prelude and fugue by Shostakovich, which was inspired by those from the well-tempered clavier of Bach. Here is the sixth prelude and fugue in B minor, played by Keith Jarrett.

That was pianist Keith Jarrett performing music inspired by Bach, but written by Dmitri Shostakovich from the 24 Preludes and Fugues in all the major and minor keys. Here is some music by Johann Sebastian Bach. We'll get to some Shostakovich later on and his violin sonata. But right now we have Murray Pariah with the Academy of St. Martin in the Fields, and this is the Keyboard Concerto No. 6 in F by Bach.

0: One of the keyboard concertos by Johann Sebastian Bach, obviously written for harpsichord and orchestra originally, but in this case, Murray Pariah performed on the piano, and he also conducted the Academy of St. Martin in the Fields.
1: Here are some upcoming area arts events from the WCLV online arts calendar. Apollo's Fire is presenting three free family concerts. On Saturday, October 10th at 10 a.m. at the Community Arts Center at Pivot Tremont, you can arrive early to participate in a hands-on art-making activity inspired by the themes of the performance that will begin at 11 a.m. The second concert is also on Saturday, October 10th at 3:30 p.m. at the Cleveland Museum of Natural History, and the third concert is Sunday, October 11th at 3 p.m. at the Akron Children's Museum. Beck Center is presenting Eric Koble's World Class Care, a comedy that examines what happens when profit-driven healthcare loses sight of humanity. This farce sets out to prove laughter is the best medicine. It runs October 2nd through November 1st. To find out more about these events and others, visit WCLV's online arts calendar at wclv.org.
0: Some late music now by Dmitri Shostakovich. This is 1968 music, and one of a number of works he wrote for the great Russian violinist David Oistrakh. It is the Violin Sonata. Shostakovich, like many composers, late in life turned to chamber music, not exclusively, but many of his masterpieces in that world written late in life. This is Vadim Gluzman, violin, and Angela Yoffa playing the piano.

And finally, fading away into nothing, some late music by Dmitri Shostakovich, dating from 1968, the Violin Sonata. Vadim Glusman, violin. Angela Yoffe, piano. Complete change now to something from the French Baroque. This is from an opera by Jean-Joseph de Mondonville. It's called Titan and the Dawn, Titan et l'Aurore. We'll listen to The Air for the Winds with the Musicians of the Louvre, conducted by Mark Minkowski.

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0: If you ever watch British films from the late 40s, 50s, 60s, you may have come across the name William Alwyn. He married a woman, composer, who also wrote film scores not as prolifically as her husband. Her name is Doreen Carwithin. We'll be listening to her piano concerto a bit later on. I invite you to stay with me for that. Peter Van de Graaff is my name. And we have a little English music right now, in fact. It is by Sir Edward Elgar, one of his better-known miniatures called Sospiri, or Sighs. Gave it an Italian title for some reason. Here's William Boughton to conduct the strings of the English Symphony.

English Symphony Orchestra conducted by William Boughton and the music of Sir Edward Elgar. He spent quite a bit of time in Italy, and he gave that an Italian title, Sospiri, or Sighs. Now it's on to a pupil of Mozart. This is for fortepiano, or keyboard, and violin and orchestra, and it's called The Introduction and Rondo Brillant by Johann Nepomuk Hummel. This is Alessandro Comigliato, fortepiano, Stefano Barneschi, violin, joined by an orchestra.

0: The performers were as follows: Alessandro Camelato playing the fortepiano, Stefano Barneschi the violin, with an orchestra period instrument group. Solamente Naturali is the name of the group, and Didier Talpin was the conductor. The music was the introduction and Rondo Brillant by a great pianist from around the time of Beethoven and pupil of Mozart, Johann Nepomuk Hummel.
1: This is the Composer's Datebook for October 2nd. I'm John Burge. In 2001, to commemorate the 100th anniversary of the Nobel Prize, Gustavus Adolphus College in St. Peter, Minnesota, commissioned American composer Steve Heitzig to write a Nobel Symphony. In 1866, the Swedish engineer and scientist Alfred Nobel had invented dynamite. His patent helped him amass a great fortune, but he was troubled by the destructive power and potential misuse of his invention.

0: Nobel arranged that his estate would award annual prizes to those who made significant contributions to world peace. For his Nobel Symphony, Steve Heitzig set quotations from a variety of Nobel laureates, including Archbishop Desmond Tutu, Elie Wiesel, Martin Luther King Jr., and the Dalai Lama. Purely instrumental effects were employed to convey something of their ideas and ideals. For example, in a section honoring a 1997 winner of the Nobel Prize, the International Campaign to Ban Landmines, Heitzig scored an eerie march for a percussion ensemble consisting of hollow artificial limbs. The October 2, 2001 premiere of Steve Heitzig's Nobel Symphony came shortly after the tragic events of September 11th. Understandably, its message had a special resonance for the performers and audiences present at its first performance. Composer's Datebook is produced by APM, American Public Media, in collaboration with the American Composers Forum, reminding you that all music was once new.
1: It is my pleasure now to bring you some music by a woman who was born in 1922. Her name is Doreen Carwithin. She grew up in a very musical family. Her mother was a music teacher. She played the piano, did Doreen, and also the cello. And in 1947, she was the first student in an apprenticeship program for composers to specialize in film music. And so she began learning about and writing that. One of her teachers was William Alwyn, whom she later married, a very prominent British composer of film music and other works. And the year after she started that, she wrote the piece you're going to hear right now, which is her piano concerto. This is a performance by Howard Shelley, London Symphony Orchestra, Richard Hickox, the conductor music of Doreen Carwithin.

Howard Shelley, the pianist, London Symphony Orchestra Strings, led by Richard Hickox. That's the Piano Concerto from 1948 by British composer Doreen Carwithin. A little more English music, taking us back to Elizabethan times, as the duo lutenists Jakob Lindberry and Paul Odette perform My Lord Chamberlain, His Galliard by John Dowland.

0: My Lord Chamberlain, His Galliard by John Doland.
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0: Here's one of the many sonatas by a pupil of Domenico Scarlatti. His name is Padre Antonio Soler. Peter Jan Belder plays it.

Peter Jan Velder at the harpsichord performing the 76th Sonata by Padre Antonio Soler, Spanish composer. I'm Peter Van de Graaff with a symphony by a Spanish composer, although Italian-born, Luigi Boccherini, his symphony known as The House of the Devil. And here's Tafelmusik, directed by Gene LeMond.

Jean Lamont and Toffel Musik and the symphony known as La Casa del Diavolo, The House of the Devil. It's a symphony by Luigi Boccherini. That brought to mind a film score by Bernard Herrmann, one of the great film score composers. And it's to a movie called The Devil and Daniel Webster, something of a Faust story. Here is the New Zealand Symphony, James Sidaris, conducting music of Bernard Herrmann.

New Zealand Symphony, James Sidaris conducting that film music by Bernard Herrmann to the movie The Devil and Daniel Webster. Bernard Herrmann, famous for his collaborations with Alfred Hitchcock, first and foremost. And here is something from the film score North by Northwest.

Conductor Joel McNeely led the Slovak National Symphony. That is music from the film score North by Northwest by Bernard Herrmann. Who was the most prolific composer of bassoon concertos? It may surprise you to learn that it was a great violinist who wrote hundreds of violin concertos. His name is Antonio Vivaldi. Well, here's one of those many bassoon concertos. It's a concerto in C minor. Sergio Azzolini is the bassoon soloist, and Laura Soave Cremona, the period instrument ensemble accompanying him.

It's almost unimaginable how much music was written by Antonio Vivaldi. Literally hundreds and hundreds of concertos, but he didn't stop there. He wrote sacred music, quite a bit of that. He wrote a lot of operas very successfully. That was Sergio Azzolini playing the bassoon with Laura Soave Cremona and a C minor bassoon concerto. And speaking of the bassoon, here's an arrangement of a song by William Grant Still, If You Should Go. It's with Lecolion Washington bassoon and Mark Ensley piano.

0: A beautiful little song by William Grant Still, If You Should Go. In that arrangement, Lacoly and Washington played the bassoon, the vocal part, and Mark Ensley joined him at the piano.
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0: Thought it might be nice to hear some music of Beethoven, his famous Coriolan Overture, coming up in just a moment or two, but first some dances, a collection of six Lentler Austrian peasant dances with the Boskovsky Ensemble.

Willy Boskowski conducting his ensemble in those dances, a collection of six by Beethoven known as Ländler. This is music inspired by a tragedy by Heinrich von Collin called Coriolan. It is the Coriolan Overture by Beethoven. Here's Sir Colin Davis to lead the Bavarian Radio Symphony.

Sir Colin Davis and the Bavarian Radio Symphony, the Coriolan Overture by Beethoven. A little more Beethoven, and then music by a composer sometimes called the French Beethoven. This is a song of Beethoven, Gedenke Mein, Think on Me, sung by Peter Schreier, Walter Olberts at the piano.

Peter Schreier from his recordings of all the Beethoven songs. Walter Olbert's at the piano. It's called Gedenke Mein, or Think on Me. Here is music by a composer sometimes referred to as the French Beethoven, although he focused on, not exclusively by any means, but focused on writing chamber music and specifically quintets. His name is Georges Anselot. And here's the Elan Quintet with the Quintet in A by Anselot.

That was the Elan Quintet, playing music by the French Beethoven, as he was known, Georges Onslow, O-N-S-L-O-W, the last name is spelled. Wrote a lot of string quintets. That was one in A major. But he wrote more than just quintets, including an opera called Le Colporteur. And here's a set of variations on a theme from that opera by a woman from 19th century France named Louise Farranque. Maria Stratigou is pianist.

That is music based on a theme from an opera, now not just little performed, but completely unknown, by Georges Onslow, called Le Colporteur. The variations on the theme by Louise Farranc, and the pianist was Maria Stratigou. Maria Stratigou has recorded all of the piano music of Louise Farranc, and there is a lot of it. She was a teacher at the Paris Conservatory for many years in the 19th century, and wrote a lot of etudes or studies for her students, including a collection of 20 etudes of medium difficulty. And here is one of those, the number 11.

0: There again, we had Maria Strategu and the 11th of the 20 Etudes of Moderate Difficulty by teacher, pianist, composer Louise Farranque.
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0: My name is Peter Van de Graaff, bringing you the Piano Trio in A Minor by Maurice Ravel in just a few minutes. We're going to follow that with some music of Haydn, a man whom Ravel greatly admired, and also music by Haydn's friend Mozart. We'll be listening to one of the Mozart symphonies, but one of the lesser knowns. Before we hear the Piano Trio of Ravel, here is the overture to an operetta by a German-born composer, but who became quintessentially French. In fact, this is from a recording called Classical Journey in France. His name is Jacques Offenbach, and here's the overture to Parisian Life, La Vie Parisienne, Pinka Steinberg and the Cologne Radio Orchestra.

Pinchas Steinberg and the Cologne Radio Orchestra, with music by a composer from Cologne, Jacques Offenbach, although that is called La Vie Parisienne, Parisian Life, the overture to the operetta of that title. This work is by Maurice Ravel. It was written in 1914 and is an emotional reaction to the beginning of World War I. The Piano Trio in A Minor, and a performance now by the Kallikstein-Laredo-Robinson Trio, this by Ravel.

0: That performance by the Kallikstein Laredo Robinson Trio of music by Maurice Ravel, which he composed in 1914 as piano trio in A minor.
1: 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The Cleveland Chamber Music Society presents the Escher String Quartet, performing string quartets by Haydn, Korngold, and Brahms. It's on Tuesday, October 13th at Disciples Christian Church in Cleveland Heights. Chagrin Valley Little Theater's 97th season opens with Ken Ludwig's Lend Me a Tenor, a Tony Award-winning comedy of mistaken identities and backstage chaos set in Cleveland in 1934. It runs through October 18th. To find out more about these events and others, visit WCLV's online arts calendar at wclv.org.
0: Haydn now, followed by Mozart. The Mozart Symphony No. 24 coming up in a little bit. Here is a piano concertino, little concerto, in C major by Joseph Haydn, Ton Koopman, and friends performing.

a concertino, little in the sense of, that means little concerto, little in the sense of length, but also just four musicians involved there. Ton Koopman performing on the harpsichord, Reinhard Goebel playing one violin, Alda Sturop the second, and the cellist was Charles Medlem, music of Haydn in C major. And from there we go to his good friend Mozart for a symphony. Mozart was 17 years old, of course, still in Salzburg, when he wrote this little piece. Again, could almost be called a sinfonietta, a little symphony, as it's a brief work in three movements. Symphony number 24 in B-flat major. And Ton Koopman, once again, is involved in this recording, but this time he is the conductor, as he leads the Amsterdam Baroque Orchestra.

Mozart, just 17 when he wrote that, already a very seasoned composer of symphonies and other works. That was his symphony number 24 in B flat major. And the Amsterdam Baroque Orchestra was led by Toon Koopman. A little more by Mozart. It's a concert aria, Clarice Cara, sung by Klaas Ansjö.

0: tenor class Anzieux with the Salzburg Mozarteum Orchestra led by Leopold Hager, a concert aria, patter aria by Mozart.
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0: We're going to hear a couple of performances right now with the Dutch cellist Onur Bylsma. A couple of sonatas, one by Antonio Vivaldi, who was famous for his violin music, but we'll hear a cello sonata of his. Here's a cello sonata by a composer whose name is Domenico Gabrielli.

Honor Bijlsma performing on the cello, and Bob van Osperen performing on the organ. That's a sonata by Domenico Gabrieli, no relation to Giovanni or Andrea Gabrieli, who was born around 1659, lived till 1690. A sonata in G. My name is Peter Van de Graaff, and in just a little bit we're going to listen to all of the incidental music which Grieg composed for Bjørnstjerne Bjørnson's play Sigurd Jorsalfar. Here right now is Honor Bijlsma with Hidemi Suzuki and Jacques Och performing together this G minor sonata by Antonio Vivaldi.

0: When we think of Antonio Vivaldi, we think of his violin concertos, although he wrote so much other music besides just that, including a number of cello sonatas. Anner Bylsma was the principal cellist. The secondary cellist was Hidemi Suzuki. Jacques Auch played the harpsichord. And that G minor Vivaldi sonata.
1: Here are some upcoming area arts events from the WCLV online arts calendar. 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On Saturday, October 10th at 10 a.m. at the Community Arts Center at Pivot Tremont, you can arrive early to participate in a hands-on art-making activity inspired by the themes of the performance that will begin at 11 a.m. The second concert is also on Saturday, October 10th at 3:30 p.m. at the Cleveland Museum of Natural History, and the third concert is Sunday, October 11th at 3 p.m. at the Akron Children's Museum. Beck Center is presenting Eric Koble's World Class Care, a comedy that examines what happens when profit-driven healthcare loses sight of humanity. This farce sets out to prove laughter is the best medicine. It runs October 2nd through November 1st. To find out more about these events and others, visit WCLV's online arts calendar at wclv.org.
0: Here is all the music that Edvard Grieg composed for an 1872 production of a play by Bjørnstjerne Bjørnson, his friend, called Sigurd Jorsalfar, Sigurd the Crusader, about a 12th century king and warrior and explorer, and his brother as well. This is a performance by the London Symphony conducted by Per Dreyer, music of Grieg.

We've had the opportunity of hearing all of the music that Edvard Grieg composed to accompany a play which had its premiere in 1872 in what was then Christiania, now Oslo, called Sigurd Jorsalfar, Sigurd the Crusader, about two 12th century kings, the brothers Sigurd and Øystein, one a warrior, an explorer, crusader, forever looking outside his own country, the other a stay-at-home administrator, lawgiver, builder. They represent the two elements of the Norwegian character, so strongly nationalistic music by Grieg. In that performance, Sjåre Bjørkøy soloed, and the Oslo Philharmonic Chorus and London Symphony were conducted by Per Dreyer. Let's hear just a bit more by Grieg. He wrote so many wonderful songs, and this is one of them, The First Meeting, sung by Marianne Hirsti.

0: That's so majestic, isn't it? It's from a 1993 recording by the Hollywood Bowl Orchestra and the Los Angeles Master Chorale. And that's from Jurassic Park. The score is by John Williams. The conductor was John Marchari.
1: Next time on Film at 5, Olivier Walton, the Shakespeare Trilogy. Actor-director Laurence Olivier and composer William Walton worked on three Shakespeare adaptations together, all cinematic masterpieces. We'll have music from them all, Hamlet, Henry V, and Richard III, next time on WCLV's Film at 5, Saturday at 5 o'clock.
2: 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You'll hear Skywriting by Margaret Brouwer, Sortilege by Margie Griebling-Haig, and a work by Eric Charnovsky for piano quintet called 5x5. 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
0: And the way this morning is going to go is that we'll have the naughty etymologist just before 7. We'll start the pet news voting at 7:25 for 1 hour. And then at 8:25 on the movie quiz, I've got one more pair of tickets to see Sweeney Todd, the Demon Barber of Fleet Street, presented by Great Lakes Theater October 23rd through November the 8th at the Hanna Theater here at Playhouse Square. 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
0: It's Friday, all over again. 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
5: BBC News with Moira Alderson. There have been more violent clashes between student protesters and police outside schools and universities across France. More talks on the protests are scheduled, but while the government has acknowledged that student complaints about poor conditions are legitimate, it's condemned what it called the urban violence sparked by the demonstrations. Hundreds of schools and universities are again closed, with fires set ablaze outside some to keep students and staff out. This student is taking part in the protests.
6: We're here today to protest against like the lack of money that's put into suburbs. The buildings are like falling apart. There's no nurse. There's no teacher.
5: The Indian pilot who was stabbed during the attempted hijacking of a flight from Dubai to Israel has described fighting to open the cockpit door to allow passengers to take control of the plane. Smit Mucher spoke in a video call from his hospital bed with India's Prime Minister. Arunoday Mukherjee reports.
7: Speaking to Mr. Modi, Captain Smit Mucher recounted how he was lying injured on the ground in the cockpit but pushed himself to unlock the door so others could come and intervene. Currently in a stable condition in a hospital in the UAE, Captain Mucher said he wasn't focusing on his wounds as it would make his recovery more difficult. The aircraft bound for Tel Aviv from Dubai plunged more than 3,000 metres, 2.5 hours into the flight on Wednesday before passengers and crew overpowered the attacker, helping land the plane safely in Saudi Arabia. Both the Israeli Prime Minister Benjamin Netanyahu and Narendra Modi have hailed Captain Mucher as a hero whose quick thinking, they say, saved lives.
5: Police in the Indian capital Delhi have detained protesters attempting to gather for a demonstration calling for the resignation of the country's Elections Commission chief. The planned protest has prompted a huge police response, as Azadeh Mashiri reports from Delhi.
8: The CJP have called for nationwide protests following their own in Mumbai. It's the latest escalation after a controversial revision of the electoral roll, which officials say was intended to remove duplicate and ineligible entries. The government has rejected any accusation of voter roll manipulation. In Delhi, police have deployed officers and paramilitary teams after a separate coalition of student groups called for demonstrations. Several metro stations have been shut and gatherings of five or more people are banned.
5: European Union countries are reported to have discussed a French proposal to release additional diesel stockpiles in response to US pressure. There's a global shortage as a result of the US and Israel's war against Iran, and the US Treasury Secretary said American farms and businesses should not be left to carry the burden alone. There's concern in Europe that releasing stockpiles could leave them exposed as winter approaches. BBC News. Traffic has again been halted across a key bridge in the Ukrainian capital and restricted at a second one after repeated Russian drone strikes. There have been more civilian casualties, with the authorities reporting one death after an apartment building was hit. Dan Johnson is in Kyiv.
4: Russian drones have hit one of Kyiv's bridges four times in the past 24 hours, disrupting traffic and trains. Other bridges have been closed or restricted because of the ongoing threat. Some public transport routes have been suspended, meaning more people driving on roads which are clogged up, with many struggling to cross the River Dnieper to get to work. Lots of the city's streets are gridlocked, and some commuters have opted to walk instead. The bridge that was damaged is still standing, but constant air raid alerts are severely disrupting life for Kyiv residents.
5: The head of the US House Committee on China has criticised as morally bankrupt a decision by the coffee group Starbucks to open branches in the Xinjiang region. John Molinar said the company had chosen to ignore the dire plight of the Uyghurs in a region where no American company needed to do business. The United Nations has previously warned of possible crimes against humanity in Xinjiang. The French state-owned supercomputer manufacturer Bull has reopened its main factory in the western city of Angers to double its production capacity. The plant is the only factory in Europe dedicated solely to building the supercomputers crucial to the artificial intelligence sector. And a fresh attempt to free a large shark trapped in a canal in the South Korean city of Busan has been halted after problems with a net being used to guide the fish. Rescuers were attempting to gently steer the creature towards open water before the net got caught on the bottom of the waterway. The 3.5-metre-long fish, nicknamed Bukangi, has been stuck in the canal for 2 weeks. That's the latest world news from the BBC.
9: Edvard Grieg was the pride of Norway. He was that country's best-known composer. This week on Classics for Kids, the life and loves of Edvard Grieg. I'm Naomi Lewin. Please join me for Classics for Kids.
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0: That sounds like the headline from a tabloid. I'm sure Mr. Grieg had complete morality in his personal makeup. It is 6 after 6 on WCLV. I'm Jacqueline Gerber. I'll be your host until 10, or until they give me the hook. Gusty winds are with us already. The only location not with gusts around 20 miles per hour from the west or the north is Mansfield, where it's 67, with some light rain. There's rain moving from the from the southwest to the northeast, and it's moving left to right on the radar. 65 will be the high today, and we're nearly there in some places. Gusty winds will be with us today. It'll be clear tonight and 50 with 65 and sunny tomorrow. Traffic is no big whoop at 7 after 6 on WCLV. So let's hear Simona Dinnerstein with the Havana Lyceum Orchestra. This is the Rondo, the concluding movement from Mozart's Piano Concerto No. 21.

From a disc called Mozart in Havana, released in 2016 by the Sony label. Simone Dinnerstein at the keyboard played the Rondo from the Piano Concerto No. 21 by Mozart. It's a quarter after six on WCLV. We heard the Havana Lyceum Orchestra, led by Jose Antonio Mendez Patron. Next on WCLV is the overture from Handel's Music for the Royal Fireworks. The Balsam Ensemble is led by Simon Wright.

0: At 6:22 on WCLV, on a morning in which rain is likely, we heard the Balsam Ensemble led by Simon Wright in the overture to Handel's music for the Royal Fireworks. Temperatures are in the 60s, 65 will be our high. That's as far as it's going to go. Winds are gusty in just about every location, gusting to 18 at Kent and to 36 at Cleveland's lakefront. Those winds are from the north and the northwest. 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
0: One of the pleasures of this job is that watching sports highlight reels is legitimate show prep. And I bet there's probably some people within the sound of this voice who are still exultant over the Browns' 27-24 victory over the Steelers last night. And if you have decided to listen to WCLV as part of your, gloating? Maybe it's not gloating, but certainly as part of your preparation for your day, we appreciate that very much. Otherwise, I'm just sitting in this room talking to myself, which probably won't affect the price of gasoline, but it certainly wouldn't be all that entertaining. Herr Bach, however, was not troubled by any of this. This Trio Sonata No. 6 is played here by cellist Yo-Yo Ma. You know him well. The mandolin is played by Chris Thiele, and the double bass by Edgar Meyer.

on WCLV at 24 minutes before 7 on this Friday morning. The C major trio sonata, that's the trio sonata number 6 by Bach, BWV 530, was played by the double bassist Edgar Meyer with mandolinist Chris Thiele and cellist Yo-Yo Ma.

Maurizio Pollini at the keyboard on WCLV for Deutsche Grammophon. The Etude number 12, The Revolutionary by Frédéric Chopin. There's no traffic to speak of on WCLV. There's a new video on my Instagram page. If you search for Queen of the Morn, you'll find it. We used to do Instagram Live on Fridays at noon. Instagram, a while back, unilaterally prohibited live streaming for any account that had fewer than 1,000 followers, and the Queen of the Morn account falls into that category. That seemed rather harsh, and I actually am working around that. I have a few quivers in my arrows in my quiver, rather. It's only 20 to 7. However, I'm on the air and cannot address this right now, but I can post a video on the Queen of the Morn Instagram page, so you can take a look at that. If you would like to help us in our quest to have enough followers that Instagram will allow us to do live streaming, please like, follow, and comment if you'd like. All comments are appreciated. Right now we're going to hear this from the Suite on Galician Songs by Enrique Granados. Galicia is an area in northwestern Spain. This is the morning song from that suite played by the Barcelona Symphony.

0: We've heard the morning song, the first of four, from the Suite on Galician Songs by Enrique Granados. Galicia is an area in northwestern Spain. Pablo Gonzalez led the Barcelona Symphony on WCLV. It's time to look at traffic. Interstate 71 northbound, there's a crash after Bel Air Road. And in Akron, there's some construction going on. Interstate 76 westbound at Gilchrist, it is slowing traffic back to Route 532. The Naughty Etymologist is coming up in a few minutes on WCLV, where support comes in part from
1: the Akron Symphony Orchestra, presenting its 73rd season with Berlioz's Symphony Fantastique, along with Rossini's William Tell Overture and music from Howell's Moving Castle. October 17th at E.J. 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

The beautiful girl with the flaxen hair from book one of the Preludes by Debussy was played by the Academy of St. Martin in the Fields, and the conductor was Matthias Monius. Albrecht Mayer played the oboe. The non-Sousa Sousa alarm is from the cinema today after the naughty etymologist, featuring a word that sounds extremely, well, something that you would be called to the principal's office for saying in class. However, if you think you're going to do this, you have your explanation thusly. The word is asapanic. A, S as in Sam, S as in Sam A, P as in Paul, A, N as in Nancy, I-C-K, asapanic. While exploring the coast of Virginia, in 1606, Captain John Smith wrote in his journal of a creature known to local tribes as the asapanic. He wrote that the creature, by spreading its legs and so stretching the largeness of its skins, it has been seen to fly 30 or 40 yards. Asapanic is another name for the flying squirrel. And in the devotion to accuracy department, flying squirrels may be more appropriately called gliding squirrels because they are not capable of true powered flight that a bird or bat can do. Flying squirrels glide. That membrane between their front and back legs allows them to glide through the air between trees. It uses slight movements of the legs to steer, and the tail acts as a brake upon reaching its destination. A flying squirrel can cover more than 150 feet in a single glide. So keep that information with you if you happen to mention that in class. Our Sousa alarm today is from the world of the movies. It's from the film 1941, which came out in 1979, which is guaranteed to confuse just about everybody. But John Williams wrote the score.

0: The U.S. Army Field Band played John Williams' march from the film 1941, directed by Steven Spielberg, released in 1979, about Californians after the days after Pearl Harbor. It is a comedy with John Belushi, Dan Aykroyd, Ned Beatty, and who can forget Treat Williams.
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0: It is 7 o'clock, and here's a story from the IdeaStream newsroom. About 30 school districts are seeking increased tax funding via the ballot in November to pay for operations or new buildings. Strongsville and Metter districts said they will need to make deep cuts, including layoffs, if their new levies fail. Barberton schools, which were recently placed in a state of fiscal emergency, have an income tax issue on the ballot. Election day is November 3rd. The deadline for registration is Monday, October 5th. For details on this and other stories, especially local and national news, tune to our sister station, WKSU 89.7, or download the IdeaStream app. The next news on the first program is at 7:35. The pet news voting starts at 7:25. The forecast for today, rain, gusty winds. We've got a lot of both right now. The only places that don't have active rain are probably Akron and Canton. It's on the way. Take your ruler, draw a line from Cincinnati to Columbus to Erie, PA, and everything north of that will be rained on at some point. Tomorrow it's going to be 65 and sunny with sunshine Sunday and Monday. The Browns defeated the Steelers 27-24 last night at home after Andre Schmidt made a 56-yard field goal with 10 seconds left. The Guardians host the Chicago White Sox in the first and second games of the American League Division Series tomorrow at 1 and Monday at 5. In college football, three teams play tomorrow at 3:30, Ohio State at Iowa, Akron at Central Michigan, and Ohio at Kent State. At 2 after 7 on WCLV, this is by the American composer George Whitefield Chadwick. From his 1904 symphonic sketches, this is called Jubilee.

That movement, rather, is called Jubilee, and that opens the symphonic sketches by the American composer George Whitefield Chadwick, and that was Naomi Yarvey and the Detroit Symphony. It's 10 after 7 on WCLV. On the hypotenuse, Interstate 71 northbound after Bel Air, there is an accident at that location. Akron's construction is means you don't have as many lanes as you'd like. In Akron on Interstate 76 westbound at Gilchrist, it is slow right now, back to 532. Off-highway, in Shaker Heights, there is an accident, Shaker Boulevard at Cortland Boulevard. That's near the Rapid Tracks. At 10 after 7 on WCLV, let's continue by reminding you that the Pet News of the Week voting starts at 7:25. You will have 1 hour to vote by phone or email, and then at 8:25 we will cease voting. I will tabulate the results and give those to you just before 9. And at 8:25 on the movie quiz, we'll give away a pair of tickets to see Sweeney Todd, the Demon Barber of Fleet Street at Great Lakes Theater. More on that follows in due course on WCLV. Zubin Mehta leads the Vienna Philharmonic. This is the Poet and Peasant Overture by Franz von Suppé.

0: Franz von Suppé's Poet and Peasant Overture from 1846 was for a stage comedy. It was incidental music. It was played here, recorded in 1989 for CBS by the Vienna Philharmonic, led by Zubin Mehta. We come to you from the banks of the Cuyahoga River. Cuyahoga is a Native American word which, roughly translated, means "What happened to my lane?" In Akron, Interstate 76 westbound at Gilchrist, they're doing some construction. The backup is to Route 532. On the Hot Pot News, Interstate 71 northbound after Bel Air, there's an accident there off Highway in Shaker Heights, Shaker Boulevard at Cortland Boulevard. We'll start voting for the Pet News of the Week shortly on WCLV, where support comes in part from
1: Tuesday Musical's Akron Concert Series, presenting three-time Grammy Award-winning mezzo-soprano Janai Bridges and the Sphinx Virtuosi, a national chamber orchestra of Black and Latinx artists, performing a program called American Dialogues, a musical conversation about the country's ever-evolving story with works by Stravinsky and contemporary voices. Sphinx Virtuosi and Janai Bridges, October 20th at E.J. Thomas Hall in Akron. TuesdayMusical.org.

on WCLV, Sean Chen at the keyboard. That was the A minor prelude by Ravel from 1913. Ravel's Introduction and Allegro is coming up after the news on WCLV. At 7:24, it's time to start the pet news of the week voting. We've got four stories this week. There are two ways to vote: by phone on the contest line, 1-800-343-WCLV, 1-800-343-9258. We no longer have voicemail on the contest line. If you get a prompt to leave a voicemail, please hang up, because it's going to send you through the IdeaStream system. And if you try to leave a voicemail for me on my extension, I won't get it for several hours. So to make sure that your vote is properly counted, if you want to vote by phone and you've got the time to hang up and call back, please do so. If you want to vote by email, queenofthemorn@gmail.com is the address. Please put your vote in your subject line. If you have something else to bring up with me, send a separate email, because basically I go through and I look at those subject lines, and that's how we do a lot of the counting. It makes it go so much faster, and we thank you very much for your votes. Here we go. Cardio the goat. This was in the Washington Post, so it made the coastal news. On September 24th, Dayton police finally apprehended the runaway goat that had been wreaking havoc in the area for months, damaging cars even. Cardio is a year old, weighs 35 pounds. He is an Oberhasli goat, a dairy goat that originated in Switzerland. He was following his species' natural instinct to climb elevated surfaces that mimic the steep rocky terrain that its ancestors lived on. Three police officers on the 24th responded to a call about a possible goat sighting. The officers chased the goat on foot through suburban streets, yards, and woods. About 90 minutes and 2 miles later, an officer slipped a snare around the goat's neck and yelled, "Got the goat!" And then they put it in a police car. They ultimately named it Cardio after the workout that it gave them. So that's Cardio the goat. Next, Ram on the Lam. This was in the city of Trotwood near Dayton. Officials were aware of an at-large ram that has been spotted moving through several areas of the community over several days. The city warned anyone who spots the sheep to keep a safe distance and not attempt to capture, corner, feed, pet, or handle the animal. They're not sure who the owner is, but they're looking. That is Ram on the Lam. Number three, Baby Raccoon Boot Camp. This is about the staff at a Mississippi Wildlife Center who take in baby raccoons. They try to find their mothers if they're just lost, but if mom is not around, they try to rehabilitate these little raccoons. Woodside Wildlife Rescue is the organization, and its founder, Paula, is a former U.S. merchant mariner. She opened the rescue in 2019 after she helped rehabilitate a baby raccoon found aboard her ship. This year so far, they have rehabilitated 76 baby raccoons along other indigenous wildlife. And the baby raccoons spend a few weeks with them, and then they ultimately are released. That's the Baby Raccoon Boot Camp. Number four is Doodlepalooza. This is about a Nevada water park pool. Nearly 300 canines attended an event that got the Guinness World Record for the most dogs attending a dog pool party. This was at the Cowabunga Canyon Vegas Water Park. And a Guinness World Records adjudicator was on hand to confirm that that event won the Guinness World Record for the most dogs attending a dog pool party. Cardio the Goat, Ram on the Lam, Baby Raccoon Boot Camp, and Doodlepalooza. Those are your four candidates. 1-800-343-WCLV, queenofthemorn@gmail.com. You may vote now.

The La Scala Orchestra and Chorus were directed by Claudio Abbado on WCLV at 28 before 8. The Chorus of the Hebrew Slaves from Verdi's opera Nabucco. An exiled people yearning for its homeland. And when the official funeral service for Giuseppe Verdi occurred in Milan, an estimated 300,000 people, and that figure varies depending on what source you consult, gathered in the streets outside and spontaneously conducted by Arturo Toscanini. The crowd broke into the Chorus of the Hebrew Slaves. News is coming up in a moment on WCLV.

From a musical called Goldilocks, which premiered on Broadway in 1958 with a score by Leroy Anderson. That's The Pirate Dance. Leonard Slatkin led the BBC Concert Orchestra. It is now 25 minutes before 8 on WCLV. And from our IdeaStream newsroom is this story. Ohio's fall wildfire season is underway. State officials are urging caution with outdoor burning. In unincorporated areas, state law prohibits outdoor burning from 6 a.m. to 6 p.m. during October and November. Dry grass, leaves, and low humidity can help fires spread quickly. State officials said that anyone burning should have water and tools nearby and never leave a fire unattended. More information is available on the website of the Ohio Department of Natural Resources at Ohio.

0: Andre Schmidt made a 56-yard field goal with 10 seconds left. The Guardians host the Chicago White Sox in the first and second games of the American League Division Series tomorrow at 1 and Monday at 5. In college football, three teams play tomorrow at 3:30, Ohio State at Iowa, Akron at Central Michigan, and Ohio at Kent State. We'll take a look at traffic in just a moment on WCLV.
1: 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Following that, it's the Piano Concerto No. 4 by Anton Rubinstein. I'm John Mills. Please join me tonight for Symphony at 7 here on WCLV, IdeaStream Public Media.
0: On the east inbound shoreway, Interstate 90 westbound at East 55th, there's an accident in the left lane. It has slowed traffic down to MLK. On the hypotenuse, Interstate 71 northbound after Bel Air, that accident is still with us.
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3: 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Next on Footlight Parade, a visit with Rick Pender, author of the exhaustive Stephen Sondheim Encyclopedia. I'm Bill Rudman, inviting you to join me each week right here as we celebrate Sounds of the American Musical.
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0: The Parisian publisher and instrument maker Maison Erard in 1905 asked Maurice Ravel to write a piece to promote the company's new model of pedal harp. The result was the Introduction and Allegro.

0: The introduction at Allegro by Maurice Ravel on WCLV at 10 minutes before 8. We heard a chamber ensemble, plus harpist Yolanda Condonassis, and three musicians associated with the Cleveland Orchestra, flutist Joshua Smith, violinist Martin Shalifour, and clarinetist Franklin Cohen. On the east inbound shoreway, that is Interstate 90 westbound at East 55th, that has been cleared. Nevertheless, 90 westbound after Eddy Road, there's an accident there. 71 northbound after Bel Air Road. In addition to that, on the east inbound shoreway after 55th, the right lane apparently is still impassable, and there is a backup to Eddy Road. In Euclid Heights, I'm not sure about this. Let me just give you where the broken water main is. Euclid Heights Boulevard eastbound is closed between Mornington Lane and Coventry Road. 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

from the Guitar Quintet, published in 1950 by Mario Castelnuovo Tedesco. We heard the Scherzo. Jason Viau was the guitarist with the Escher Quartet.

0: From New Year's 2013, the Vienna Philharmonic, led by Franz Welcher-Most, that polka is by Joseph Helmsberger Jr. It's called Between the Two of Us.
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3: BBC News with Moira Alderson. Fires have damaged at least three colleges in the French capital as protests against poor learning conditions show no signs of abating. Hundreds of schools and universities remained closed on Friday. Hugh Schofield has the latest.
4: Today, the Ministry of Education is reporting that some 560 lycées have been affected by protests to one degree or another. In Paris, the front doors of two establishments were damaged by fire, and in Tours, in central France, there are reports of protesters looting shops. The government has put out feelers to students' unions, and there have been talks about meeting some of their demands. It hopes that with some gestures, it can de-escalate the tension and separate students with genuine grievances from the hard-left militants who it believes are helping stir up the unrest.
3: The Indian pilot of the Fly Dubai plane, who was stabbed by his co-pilot and opened the cockpit door to let others in, has said he was determined not to let others die. Smit Mucha spoke from his hospital bed with India's Prime Minister Narendra Modi. Arunade Mukherjee reports.
5: Speaking to Mr. Modi, Captain Smit Mucha recounted how he was lying injured on the ground in the cockpit but pushed himself to unlock the door so others could come and intervene.
6: When I was down on the ground, I felt like the flight was going down and I knew for sure that this would be the last push, so just do it. The door is right there and even then I was still being beaten.
5: The aircraft bound for Tel Aviv from Dubai plunged more than 3,000 metres, 2.5 hours into the flight on Wednesday, before passengers and crew overpowered the attacker.
3: Fierce fighting is continuing in southwestern Yemen between the Iran-aligned Houthis and the Saudi-backed forces of the internationally recognised government. Around 80 fighters are believed to have been killed over the past day. Yolande Nell has this report.
7: Fighting is raging on several fronts around the strategically important city of Taiz, including in the highlands overlooking the Red Sea coast, where the Houthis have recently advanced. Seizing Taiz would give the Houthis full control over the country's north. Earlier, the military spokesperson for Yemen's internationally recognized government said warplanes had carried out more than 20 airstrikes in this area targeting the Houthis over 3 hours. The UN says about 150,000 people have been displaced by renewed fighting in the past 3 months.
3: Police in the Indian capital Delhi have detained hundreds of protesters attempting to gather for a demonstration calling for the resignation of the country's Elections Commission chief. The protest has prompted a huge police response, with several metro stations closed and an internet shutdown reported. People are also gathering in Mumbai for further protests led by the youth-led Cockroach Junta Party. Opposition groups have accused the election chief of manipulating the electoral roll to favour the governing BJP. BBC News. The European Union says it's ready for collective action with the International Energy Agency on fuel stocks as prices continue to rise and the bloc faces growing pressure from the US. The EU said it fully rejected the threat made by Washington to ban diesel exports unless the bloc released more of its own stocks. It said a ban would undermine trust and would not be beneficial to anyone. Meanwhile, inflation in the Eurozone jumped more than expected in September, driven chiefly by higher fuel prices. It now stands at close to 4%. Core inflation, which strips out volatile energy and food prices, rose to 2.5% last month. The English football club Manchester City have filed an appeal against an independent commission's ruling that found them guilty of serious breaches of the Premier League's financial rules. Andy Swiss has the latest.
8: In a statement, Manchester City confirmed that at 7 o'clock last night, they lodged what they called a comprehensive appeal. The opinion, as City called the Independent Commission's ruling, contained clear material errors of law, principle and fact, and is unsafe, they said, and they insisted they were innocent of the accusations made by the Premier League. The result of the appeal is not expected until next year. Earlier, the Football Association said the Commission's findings had significant implications for the integrity of the game and it would take action where appropriate. But the FA added it wouldn't comment further until the Premier League's disciplinary process was complete.
3: A fresh attempt to free a large shark trapped in a canal in the South Korean city of Busan has been halted after problems with a net being used to guide the fish. Rescuers were attempting to gently steer the creature towards open water before the net got caught on the bottom of the waterway. The 3.5-metre-long fish, nicknamed Bukangi, has been stuck in the canal for 2 weeks. It's become an unlikely national celebrity. That's the latest world news from the BBC.
2: Concierto is the program that celebrates the rich contributions of Latinx classical musicians. Next time, there's a special hour for Hispanic Heritage Month, featuring musicians from Cuba and Spain who have won the U.S. Presidential Medal of Freedom, the trumpeter Arturo Sandoval, and the cellist, conductor, and composer Pablo Casals. That's coming up on Concierto.
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0: It's 6 minutes after 8 on this Friday morning. Temperatures remain in the 60s. The humidity is 96%. Winds are from the north at 13. They're not nearly as gusty as they have been earlier this morning. But rain, fog, and mist is in equal shares in northeast Ohio. 65 was to have been our high. We'll probably reach that. It's going to be 65 and sunny tomorrow. The accident on the east inbound Shoreway, Interstate 90 westbound after Eddy Road, that remains a factor. Also, Interstate 90 westbound after East 55th, that collision is still in the right lane. The backup is to Eddy Road. And off highway, Euclid Heights Boulevard eastbound is closed between Mornington Lane and Coventry Road. That's due to a water main break.

the Orpheus Chamber Orchestra, played the D major canon by Johann Pachelbel. Carl Haas, who hosted Adventures in Good Music for decades, referred to it and pronounced it as Pachelbel, which is probably more correct than what I'm saying, but oh well. It's 8:11 on WCLV. We've got the Overture to the Gypsy Baron coming up. Here's the movie quiz prize so you can assess your availability. And actually, it's kind of a toss-up because you're going to receive something in the mail if you win. And from that, you're going to choose the date and time of your performance. To Sweeney Todd, the Demon Barber of Fleet Street, presented by Great Lakes Theater, directed by Victoria Bussert. It's taking place October 23rd through November 8th at the Hannah Theater here at Playhouse Square. If you are the winner today, you'll get something in the mail. And from that, when you follow the instructions, you'll be able to choose tickets for a date and time of your preference. That's on the movie quiz at 8:25. At that time, we will cease the pet news voting. It's actually pretty tight between two of the stories of the four candidates. And so if you were thinking of voting for the pet news of the week, 1-800-343-WCLV on the contest line. If you get the voicemail prompt and you have time to call back, hang up and call back, because there's really no contest line voicemail anymore. It will send you somewhere into the bowels of the administrative system, and I will not get your vote for hours. Online, queenofthemorn@gmail.com. On the east inbound shoreway, there are two accidents. One after East 55th, that's in the right lane, and the other is 90 westbound after Eddy Road. Euclid Heights Boulevard eastbound is closed due to a broken water main between Mornington Lane and Coventry Road. Here's the Overture to the Operetta The Gypsy Baron by Strauss.

The Overture to the Gypsy Baron by Strauss. Franz Welser-Most led the London Philharmonic in a 1990 recording made for the Seraphim label. We'll play the movie quiz in a couple of minutes, and if you want to vote for the Pet News of the Week, get your vote in now, because we will devote the contest line to the movie quiz shortly. The accident in Mayfield Heights. This is new. Interstate 271 northbound before Mayfield Road. It is stop and go back to Cedar Brainerd. Also, 271 southbound in the express lanes, there's a crash before Cedar Road. Interstate 77 southbound after Interstate 480, that is in the right lane. There's a lane closed due to standing water. This is on Interstate 90 westbound at West Boulevard, West 98th Street. Interstate 90 westbound after Warren Road, that's in the left lane, that accident. On the east outbound Shoreway, that's Interstate 90 eastbound. There's a crash at Eddy Road. That is now on the right shoulder. The prior accident, Interstate 90 westbound after Eddy Road, that is no longer a factor.

The English translation of that song by Schubert, Opus 3, Number 3, Little Wild Rose, sung by Dietrich Fischer-Dieskau with pianist Gerald Moore. It's time for the movie quiz, and here is the prize, and thank you for the pet news votes, the pet votes by email and phone. We need to cease that so that we can proceed with playing by phone for the movie quiz. The prize is a pair of tickets to see Stephen Sondheim's Sweeney Todd, The Demon Barber of Fleet Street. Great Lakes Theater is presenting it October 23rd through November 8th at the Hanna Theater here at Playhouse Square, directed by Victoria Bussert. The book is by Hugh Wheeler, and it was originally directed on Broadway by Harold Prince. This is about a barber is vengeful, and he returns to confront someone who destroyed his family. And it is a comedy in a lot of parts. And it's operatic in others. Sweeney Todd, The Demon Barber of Fleet Street. If you're the winner today, you're going to receive a mailing. In that mailing are vouchers and instructions on how to exchange the vouchers for tickets to the performance of your choice. GreatLakesTheater.org is the web address for your inquiry, and the entire schedule of not only shows but performances is on that website. The number to call for the movie quiz, if you think you know the answer, and today we have the purest form of the movie quiz. I'll play music from a film. You guess the name of the movie. If you've won in the last 6 weeks, please let somebody else win today. Wait for the music to begin, which is a really good idea because the music is the clue, though you'd be amazed how many people call before the music begins. 1-800-343-9258, 1-800-343-WCLV. Keep in mind that October 23rd through November 8th, those are the dates of Sweeney Todd at Great Lakes Theater. 1-800-343-WCLV. Name the movie.

0: On WCLV, that music was by Ennio Morricone, played by the Brussels Philharmonic, led by Stéphane Deneuve, and Renaud Copson was the violinist. His brother, Gauthier, the cellist, will be in recital at Severance, I think on the 19th, with Lisha Bastiasvili, and also Jean-Yves Thibaudet, but I digress. The music is by Ennio Morricone. Jacqueline Watley of Shaker Heights is our winner of the tickets to see Sweeney Todd, presented by Great Lakes Theater, October 23rd through November the 8th at the Hannah here at Playhouse Square. Go to greatlakestheater.org for more information. The film is called The Mission. It's from 1986, starring Robert De Niro and Jeremy Irons, about a mission in South America and all the things that happens therein. Ennio Morricone wrote the unforgettable music, and that was our movie quiz on WCLV. It's now 8:30. I'll give you the Pet News winner just before 9.
1: Music by Northeast Ohio composers for chamber ensembles is featured on this week's Innovations. You'll hear Skywriting by Margaret Brower, Sortilege by Margie Griebling-Haig, and a work by Eric Charnowski for piano quintet called 5x5. I'm Mark Satola, and I hope you can join me Sunday night at 9 for Innovations on WCLV, IdeaStream Public Media.

Franz Welser Most led the Vienna Philharmonic. That's from the New Year's concert in Vienna from 2013. That is a polka by Josef Strauss called The Soubrette. That's a kind of an actor, actress or singer, kind of with a flirtatious role, The Soubrette. And if you're thinking, gee, it seems like you're playing a lot of frothy music this morning, well, you are right. Every so often, you have to just choose froth. Now, this is not frothy. It's by Marc-André Hamelin, the pianist well-known to WCLV audiences. He performs music by others, but he also writes his own. And this is his Etude No. 4.

to number four, published in 2005. And it was, quote, after Alcan, and that's Charles Valentin Alcan, the French pianist and composer, born in 1813. The forecast for today, 65 today, and rain. We are in the lower 60s on WCLV.

That is Carl Maria von Weber's Overture from the Incidental Music to Friedrich Schiller's German translation of Carlo Gozzi's play Turandot. And that's from 1809. Nimi Järvi led the Philharmonic Orchestra. And that melody was used by Paul Hindemith for his symphonic metamorphosis of themes by Weber. It's time to update traffic on WCLV. And we will begin on Interstate 271 northbound before Mayfield Road. That crash has produced a backup to Cedar Brainerd. Interstate 90 westbound at West Boulevard, West 98, that right lane is closed due to standing water. And these are all over the place as far as geographical location, so please listen for your road. On Interstate 90 eastbound on the outbound East Shoreway, there's a crash on the right shoulder at

0: Eddy Road. 271 southbound in the express lanes, there's an accident before Cedar Road. 77 southbound after Interstate 480, that collision is in the right lane. 90 westbound after Warren Road, there's an accident in the left lane. 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
0: Next hour, we're going to hear the Symphony No. 2, subtitled Mysterious Mountain, by Alan Hovhaness. And we're also going to hear a suite from Leonard Bernstein's score for the movie On the Waterfront. Our next composer is a Frenchman born in 1928. He died just a few years ago. His name is Jean-Michel Damas, D-A-M-A-S-E. This is his 1952 17 Variations for Wind Quintet, played by the Reykjavik Wind Quintet on WCLV.

On WCLV, we heard the 17 Variations for Wind Quintet, composed in 1952 by the Frenchman Jean-Michel Damas, and we heard the Reykjavik Wind Quintet. I was looking through the movie quiz winners this week in the morning, and we had, actually, an afternoon, we had winners from Eastlake, Chagrin Falls, Vermilion, Cleveland, Chardon, Akron, University Heights. Today's morning winner was from Shaker Heights. Next week, I will give away tickets to the Cinematheque on some days, but also on other days to see the Cleveland Ballet production of Giselle. So those will be the prizes on the morning movie quiz next week. That is, golly, well, that's just in a few days, isn't it? This starts all over again. Let's take a look at the commute right now as things, we hope, will settle down. But it's always a surprise. Euclid Heights Boulevard is closed eastbound between Mornington Lane and Coventry due to a broken water main. Interstate 480 westbound before Lee Road, there's a collision. The backup is to Northfield. Standing water is the culprit. That is the reason the right lane is closed on Interstate 90 westbound at West Boulevard, West 98th. In addition to that, on the east outbound shoreway, Interstate 90 eastbound at Eddy Road, there's a collision on the right shoulder. Cleared now in Shaker Heights, Interstate 271 northbound before Mayfield Road, and 90 west after Warren Road, that's been cleared. Ditto 271 northbound, beg your pardon, Interstate 271 southbound in the express lanes before Cedar Road, that has been cleared as well.

0: The traditional Lucerne song, played by the Philip Jones Brass Ensemble. The tuba player was John Fletcher. Elgar Howarth made that arrangement. The Symphony No. 2, subtitled Mysterious Mountain by Alan Hovhaness, is our opening work in the 9 o'clock hour. The Pet News of the Week voting was very brisk today. The winner was the Baby Raccoon Boot Camp. This is about a Mississippi Wildlife Center where the staff are drill sergeants to baby raccoon soldiers. This originated because the rescue's founder was a former U.S. merchant mariner. She opened the rescue after she helped rehabilitate a baby raccoon found aboard her ship. And the number of kits rehabilitated this year so far is 76. And I think some of you were very taken with the idea of baby raccoons marching in formation. Cardio the Goat came in second, and I think some of you liked the adventures of Cardio, who was on the lam for quite a while. The Composer's Date Book is coming up.
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3: This is the Composer's Datebook for October 2nd. I'm John Burge. In 2001, to commemorate the 100th anniversary of the Nobel Prize, Gustavus Adolphus College in St. Peter, Minnesota, commissioned American composer Steve Heitzig to write a Nobel Symphony. In 1866, the Swedish engineer and scientist Alfred Nobel had invented dynamite. His patent helped him amass a great fortune, but he was troubled by the destructive power and potential misuse of his invention.

0: Nobel arranged that his estate would award annual prizes to those who made significant contributions to world peace. For his Nobel Symphony, Steve Heitzig set quotations from a variety of Nobel laureates, including Archbishop Desmond Tutu, Elie Wiesel, Martin Luther King Jr., and the Dalai Lama. Purely instrumental effects were employed to convey something of their ideas and ideals. For example, in a section honoring a 1997 winner of the Nobel Prize, the International Campaign to Ban Landmines, Heitzig scored an eerie march for a percussion ensemble consisting of hollow artificial limbs. The October 2nd, 2001 premiere of Steve Heitzig's Nobel Symphony came shortly after the tragic events of September 11th. Understandably, its message had a special resonance for the performers and audiences present at its first performance. Composer's Datebook is produced by APM, American Public Media, in collaboration with the American Composers Forum, reminding you that all music was once new.
1: And the timing of that Composer's Datebook item is quite apropos, because the Nobel Prizes will be awarded beginning this Monday, the 5th, and Monday's prize will be for physiology or medicine. On WCLV, we're going to hear a symphony that has a rather mysterious subtitle. It's called Mysterious Mountain. It's by the American composer Alan Hovhaness. Some of you have in your collections the RCA Living Stereo recording with Fritz Reiner and the Chicago Symphony, with a yellow mountain as the cover art. This recording that we're going to hear is Gerard Schwartz's second recording of this symphony. This was originally with the Seattle Symphony, and then later, and this is the recording we're going to hear with the Royal Liverpool Philharmonic. Leopold Stokowski requested a new symphony, or at least a new work from Alan Hovhaness, for his debut with the Houston Symphony. And Hovhaness provided him with an opening fanfare entitled To a Mysterious Mountain. But Stokowski wanted something more substantial, so the composer later sent the Symphony No. 2 in three movements, and that is how the title was basically transferred from one work to another. The Royal Liverpool Philharmonic is led by Gerard Schwartz. This is the Symphony No. 2, subtitled Mysterious Mountain, by the American composer Alan Hovhaness.

0: On WCLV, we've heard the Symphony No. 2, subtitled Mysterious Mountain, from the 1950s. It's by the American composer Alan Hovhaness, and it was played by the Royal Liverpool Philharmonic, directed by Gerard Schwartz. 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
1: the Akron Symphony Orchestra, presenting its 73rd season with Berlioz's Symphony Fantastique, along with Rossini's William Tell Overture and music from Howell's Moving Castle, October 17th at E.J. 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
0: Next is a suite from Leonard Bernstein's score to On the Waterfront, a 1954 motion picture starring Marlon Brando, Lee J. Cobb, Carl Malden, Rod Steiger, and Eva Marie Saint. Here's the French National Orchestra, led by the composer.

0: Recorded live in concert, that was the French National Orchestra, led by the composer Leonard Bernstein. And that is a suite from Mr. Bernstein's score to the 1954 drama On the Waterfront.
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0: Here's a bit of Handel. This is his Harp Concerto Opus 4, Number 5. Stephen Stubbs leads the Seattle Baroque Orchestra. The harpist is Maxine Eilander.

0: Maxine Ilander was the harpist with the Seattle Baroque Orchestra. That was the Harp Concerto Opus 4, No. 5 by George Frederick Handel. Stephen Stubbs led Seattle Baroque on WCLV. Rain will continue today. Our high will be around 65. Sunshine is in the forecast for tomorrow and also on Sunday. A nocturne is coming up, written by the fellow who is credited with creating the nocturne, and that's the Irish composer John Field.
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Music by the man who fashioned the nocturne as we have known it since Romantic times, John Field, the Irish composer, who wrote this in 1836 as a nocturne number 18 in F major. Elizabeth Joy Rowe was the pianist. Of course, composers took it from there and ran with it, and we have a nocturne by a 20th century Russian composer, Arthur Lurier, who lived from 1892 to 1966. This is a 1938 piece which he called a Phoenix Park Nocturne.

0: That's called A Phoenix Park Nocturne, written in 1938 by Arthur Lurier, Russian composer who was living in Paris at the time he wrote this. Jenny Lynn was the pianist. And yes, Phoenix Park does refer to the park in Dublin. The piece was dedicated to James Joyce, and Phoenix Park plays a major role in the last work by James Joyce, Finnegan's Wake. Well, we have something a little more to the point, to say the least, by Mozart coming up, a couple of pieces by Mozart, including a very short symphony. And our featured work this morning is the Piano Concerto No. 1, Opus 78 by Isaac Albéniz, so you want to stay tuned for that. All that coming up here on WCLV at 90.3.
1: 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Following that, it's the Piano Concerto No. 4 by Anton Rubinstein. I'm John Mills. 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
0: We have a divertimento by Mozart now, his seventh such divertimento in D major. It's scored for two horns, bassoon, and strings, and was written in 1773. Our performance features the Amsterdam Baroque Orchestra, Ton Koopman conducting.

The Divertimento No. 7 in D major, Kirchhoff 205 by Mozart with the Amsterdam Baroque Orchestra conducted by Ton Koopman. We've got music of Mozart this morning and another piece is in the offing. This one of Mozart's shortest symphonies, No. 32 in G major, also known as Overture in the Italian style. Again, the Amsterdam Baroque Orchestra is conducted by Ton Koopman on WCLV.

0: On WCLV, we've heard music of Mozart, his Symphony No. 32 in G Major, Kirchhoff 318, in a performance by the Amsterdam Baroque Orchestra, conducted by Ton Koopman. Heard here on WCLV, it's midday. I'm Mark Sottola. Hope you like the music we have for you. A relatively little-known German composer from the era of the Baroque is coming up. We'll hear from Johann Forchheim, with Cologne's Musica Attica performing. And our big work this morning is the Piano Concerto No. 1 by Isaac Albéniz. So stay tuned to WCLV, where support comes from our members and from...
1: Tuesday Musical Akron Concert Series, presenting three-time Grammy Award-winning mezzo-soprano Janai Bridges and the Sphinx Virtuosi, a national chamber orchestra of Black and Latinx artists, performing a program called American Dialogues, a musical conversation about the country's ever-evolving story with works by Stravinsky and contemporary voices. Sphinx Virtuosi and Janai Bridges, October 20th at E.J. Thomas Hall in Akron. TuesdayMusical.org.
0: From 1670, we have this Sonatella for Strings in A Major, written by German composer Johann Forchheim of the 17th century, the very early Baroque era. We'll hear Cologne's Musica Antiqua, conducted by Reinhard Goebel.

0: Music from the 17th century by Johann Forchheim, the Sonatella for Strings in A Major of 1670. Musica Antiqua of Cologne was conducted by Reinhard Goebel. It's 10:47. Here are some words that might interest you, and then we'll be back with more music.
1: 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The Cleveland Chamber Music Society presents the Escher String Quartet, performing string quartets by Haydn, Korngold, and Brahms. It's on Tuesday, October 13th at Disciples Christian Church in Cleveland Heights. Chagrin Valley Little Theater's 97th season opens with Ken Ludwig's Lend Me a Tenor, a Tony Award-winning comedy of mistaken identities and backstage chaos set in Cleveland in 1934. It runs through October 18th. 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

0: Valse Triste by Dominic Argento with the Minnesota Orchestra, conducted by Eiji Ue. 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
0: Time now to acknowledge Hispanic Heritage Month, which runs through October 15th here on WCLV, with the Piano Concerto No. 1, Concierto Fantastico by Isaac Albéniz, who wrote this in 1887. Martin Roscoe is the pianist, and the BBC Philharmonic is conducted by Juanjo Mena.

0: The Piano Concerto No. 1, Opus 78, Concierto Fantastico by Isaac Albéniz, Spanish composer who wrote that music in 1887. Martin Roscoe was the pianist, and the BBC Philharmonic was conducted by Juanjo Mena. 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
0: French conductor Michel Plassans turns 93 today, and we will hear him conducting the music of Arthur Honegger to take note of the occasion. This is Honegger's Pastoral d'été, or Summer Pastoral.

0: Pastoral d'été by Arthur Honegger, who wrote that in 1920. The orchestra of the Capitol Theatre of Toulouse, or the Toulouse Capitol Orchestra, if you prefer, conducted by Michel Plasson, whose birthday we celebrate today. He turns 93. Music of Sir Arthur Sullivan is next, and later on in the hour we'll hear from Carl Maria von Weber as well. So stay tuned to WCLV, where support comes from...
1: The Akron Symphony Orchestra, presenting its 73rd season with Berlioz's Symphonie Fantastique, along with Rossini's William Tell Overture and music from Howell's Moving Castle, October 17th at E.J. Thomas Hall, akronsymphony.org.
0: In 1870, Sir Arthur Sullivan wrote a concert overture celebrating the world of ballet. He called it Overture de Ballo, or Ballet Overture, and we'll hear it performed by the Academy of St. Martin in the Fields, conducted by Sir Neville Mariner.

0: The Overture de Bello by Sir Arthur Sullivan with the Academy of St. Martin in the Fields, conducted by Sir Neville Mariner. Here on WCLB, it's 11:37. We have music of Carl Maria von Weber coming up in just a few seconds, but first consider these words.
1: 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It runs October 29th through November 8th. To find out more about these events and others, visit WCLB's online arts calendar at wclb.org.
0: Here is some incidental music that Carl Maria von Weber wrote for a play called Preziosa. This is the Overture with the Vienna Philharmonic, conducted by Karl Munschinger.

The Preziosa, overture by Carl Maria von Weber with the Vienna Philharmonic, conducted by Carl Munschinger. We'll finish out this hour with music of Muzio Clementi, so stay tuned to WCLV. Music by Northeast Ohio composers for chamber ensembles is featured on this week's Innovations. You'll hear Skywriting by Margaret Brower, Sortilege by Margie Griebling-Haig, and a work by Eric Charnovsky for piano quintet called 5x5. I'm Mark Sotola, and I hope you can join me Sunday night at 9 for Innovations on WCLV, IdeaStream Public Media. From the Symphony No. 1 of Muzio Clementi, we'll hear the Minuet and Finale, arranged by Alfredo Casella and played by the Rome Symphony Orchestra, conducted by Francesco Lavecchia.

Francesco La Vecchia conducted the Rome Symphony Orchestra in the Minuet and Finale from the Symphony No. 1 by Muzio Clementi, here on WCLV.

0: 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That's coming up on Concierto.
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2: 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I'm Mark Sotola, and I hope you can join me Sunday night at 9 for Innovations on WCLV, IdeaStream Public Media.
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0: BBC News with Sue Montgomery. Student protests in France are continuing, with riot police clashing with pupils who started fires at a number of schools. There have been injuries. Protesters have accused police of a heavy-handed response to their demonstrations. Hugh Schofield is in Paris.
1: The sort of classic complaints about underfunding, which are part and parcel of life in Europe these days, because there isn't any money to address all these problems, because the French government, like I know everyone else, is heavily indebted. I mean, it's not particularly worse now than it has been a year ago, which is why people are asking why now, and that's where these issues of whether there is a sort of hidden hand behind all this come into play, with the focus of accusations being very much the hard left and their leader, Jean-Luc Mélenchon, who is said by his opponents to be manipulating all of this in order to create confrontation.
0: The French President Emmanuel Macron says the G7 group of industrialised nations has agreed to release 100 million barrels of fuel from stockpiles over the next 4 months. It's intended to relieve pressure on fuel prices, particularly on diesel, which have surged since the start of the US and Israel's war against Iran. The price of oil had already fallen sharply in anticipation of Mr. Macron's announcement. The European Union had been under growing pressure to act after President Trump threatened to ban diesel exports to the bloc, which does not have enough refining capacity to supply itself. The Spanish Parliament has voted down two measures the government wanted to introduce to tackle a housing crisis. The result was met with cries of shame by hundreds of protesters outside the building. Guy Hedgeco is in Madrid.
2: With these measures, the left-wing coalition government of Pedro Sánchez had hoped to defuse the wave of protests which had swept across Spain in recent days and take the initiative on the issue of the housing crisis, which has seen rental costs soar. Parties on the right voted against these decree laws, which had sought to provide greater protection for tenants. There were angry scenes outside Congress after the result of the vote as protesters chanted their disapproval. Hundreds of demonstrators have pitched tents in Madrid's Puerta del Sol Square over the last week. Nationwide demonstrations are expected over the weekend.
0: A militia group aligned with the Ethiopian federal government says the alliance is closing in on Mekelle, the capital of the northern rebel stronghold of Tigray. The TPF said the town of Milazat had fallen to the government, with unverified videos purportedly showing TPF fighters chanting as they drove through its streets. The town is just 20 kilometres south of Mekelle. Separately, residents of Mekelle told the Reuters news agency government-backed forces were now within striking distance of the city. BBC News. The governor of the US state of New York has vowed to close a legal loophole allowing offenders to avoid rape charges if their victims were willingly intoxicated. Kathy Hochul was speaking at a press conference to address the case of an alleged gang rape of a female student at New York's Cornell University 2 years ago. The latest jobs data from the US has shown a sharp slowdown in hiring. US employers created just 29,000 new jobs in September, according to the US Bureau of Labor Statistics, far lower than the almost 90,000 that analysts were expecting. The figures for July and August were also revised down. Thousands of people have held a protest in India's financial capital, Mumbai, demanding the resignation of the country's election commission chief over alleged manipulation of voter rolls. The demonstration marked the latest in a series of youth-led cockroach junta party protests. The King of the Netherlands says he's personally affected by the conclusions of a study that said the royal family reaped huge profits from colonialism and slavery. The study, commissioned by King Willem-Alexander, has concluded that for hundreds of years the ruling Orange family treated colonialism as beneficial. Here's Anbarasa Natarajan.
3: The study by the Leiden University said the Dutch royal family made a sum equivalent to $565 million through its links to the Dutch East India Company and the country's colonies. The king called the findings a painful and confronting conclusion. He said the study was the latest stage of the family's recognition of its past and added that he was determined to pursue healing and reconciliation. The Dutch Empire spread over what is now Indonesia, Suriname and several Caribbean islands.
0: BBC News.
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5: Beethoven's Third Piano Concerto is the big work during this hour. We're going to open with an andante, however, from Franz Schubert's great C major symphony, the Symphony No. 9 from 1828. Here is a 2020 recording with the Cleveland Orchestra conducted by Franz Welser-Most.

0: The second movement, Andante, from the Symphony No. 9 in C, known as the Great C Major by Franz Schubert. Franz Welser Most conducted the Cleveland Orchestra in a recording made in 2020. 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
0: The third of Beethoven's five piano concertos is up next, the Concerto No. 3 in C minor, which will be played here in a 1968 recording by pianist Emil Gilels and the Cleveland Orchestra, conducted by George Selle.

0: The Piano Concerto No. 3 in C minor, Opus 37 by Beethoven, with Emil Hillel's pianist, and the Cleveland Orchestra conducted by George Sell. That's a recording made in 1968, and it concludes today's Lunchtime with the Cleveland Orchestra. Mark Sottola here, thanking you for listening, and inviting you to stay tuned for The Big Work at 1.
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5: And good afternoon. It's 1 o'clock here at WCLV. I'm John Mills, and it's now time for our Big Work at 1. 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From 1943. 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Here is the Atlanta Symphony, Robert Spano conducting, the Symphony No. 5 of Ray Fun Williams, our Big Work at 1.

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1: 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Shakespeare's Tale of Romance and Redemption roars into the Hanna Theater this fall. From a king consumed by jealousy to a story of love, loss, and miraculous second chances, The Winter's Tale is Shakespeare at his most thrilling, surprising, and spectacular. 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
2: Here is the central movement of five from Ludwig von Beethoven's String Quartet No. 15, Opus 132. This is subtitled Holy Song of Thanksgiving. Here's the Cypress String Quartet.

0: That may be one of the best things Beethoven ever wrote. That was the middle movement of 5 from his string quartet number 15, opus 132, the Holy Song of Thanksgiving. It was performed by the Cyprus String Quartet. Well, thanks for tuning in for Classical Music here on WCLV. Coming up in the next hour, we will have a cantata of sorts by Samuel Coleridge Taylor, music of Frescobaldi performed on guitar, a pair of vocalises, a capriccio, and some dances as well. Should be a great hour of music. I hope you'll stick around for more here on WCLV.
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0: 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Following that, it's the Piano Concerto No. 4 by Anton Rubinstein. I'm John Mills. 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

Oboist Stephen Kaplan and pianist Carol Urban-Stevers. That was the Incantation and Dance by William Grant Still. Here's a work by Still's contemporary Florence Price. This is a work for piano simply called Cotton Dance.

0: Quite a bit of fun there from Florence Price, her Cotton Dance, performed by Josh Totsville Cullen. Well, good afternoon. I'm John Mills. Thanks for tuning in for the midday program here on WCLV. Mostly cloudy today, high of 65. Tonight, decreasing clouds, low of 51. Tomorrow looks gorgeous, sunny, high of 65. Tomorrow night, mostly clear, low of 47. And on Sunday, sunny skies, high of 70. And in the extended forecast, no more rain. At last check here at the Idea Center at Playhouse Square, we showed partly cloudy skies and 62, overcast and 61 in Akron.
1: 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Apollo's Fire is presenting three free family concerts. On Saturday, October 10th at 10 a.m. at the Community Arts Center at Pivot Tremont, you can arrive early to participate in a hands-on art-making activity inspired by the themes of the performance that will begin at 11 a.m. The second concert is also on Saturday, October 10th at 3:30 p.m. at the Cleveland Museum of Natural History, and the third concert is Sunday, October 11th at 3 p.m. at the Akron Children's Museum. Beck Center is presenting Eric Koble's World Class Care, a comedy that examines what happens when profit-driven healthcare loses sight of humanity. This farce sets out to prove laughter is the best medicine. It runs October 2nd through November 1st. 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
0: Here is a capriccio by the Czech composer Jan Dismas Zelenka. This is the Capriccio No. 5, the Bach Sinfonia, are led by Daniel Abraham.

0: The Bach Sinfonia, Daniel Abraham conducting, the Capriccio No. 5 by Jan Dismas Zelenka. 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
1: Tuesday Musicals Akron Concert Series, presenting three-time Grammy Award-winning mezzo-soprano Janai Bridges and the Sphinx Virtuosi, a national chamber orchestra of Black and Latinx artists, performing a program called American Dialogues, a musical conversation about the country's ever-evolving story with works by Stravinsky and contemporary voices. Sphinx Virtuosi and Janai Bridges, October 20th at E.J. Thomas Hall in Akron. TuesdayMusical.org.
0: Next, we have two vocalises, and we begin with one by Maurice Ravel. This is called a vocalise in the form of a habanera. Kate Royal is the soprano here. Edward Gardner leads the Academy of St. Martin in the Fields.

Soprano Kate Royal performing the vocalese in the form of a habanera by Maurice Ravel. Edward Gardner led the Academy of St. Martin in the Fields. Here's another vocalese. This is from French composer Olivier Messiaen. Myung-Whun Chung leads the opera orchestra of Bastille. The soloists or the instrumentalists include flutist Catherine Quentin, oboist Heinz Olliger, pianist Yvonne Lohiol, and cellist Mstislav Rostropovich.

0: Music of Olivier Messiaen from his Quadruple Concerto, or Concert à Quatre. That was the Vocalese. That was the premiere recording as well. Myung-Whun Chung led the Opera Bastille Orchestra. The soloists were flutist Catherine Quentin, oboist Heinz Holliger, pianist Yvonne Loriot, and cellist Mstislav Rostropovich. 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
0: Coming up in about 9 minutes or so, we have a cantata by Samuel Coleridge Taylor. Here's a work of Girolamo Frescobaldi, his Aria Detto Balletto. It's been arranged for guitar and performed here by Elliot Fiske.

0: guitarist Elliot Fisk performing the aria detto balletto of Girolamo Frescobaldi. 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
0: In 1855, Henry Wadsworth Longfellow wrote an epic poem called The Song of Hiawatha. It was very popular, and it inspired many people, including composer Samuel Coleridge Taylor. He was so taken by that, he actually named his first son Hiawatha, and wrote a trilogy of cantatas based on Longfellow's story. We will hear the first cantata of that trilogy called The Song of Hiawatha. The first cantata is called Hiawatha's Wedding Feast. Sir Malcolm Sargent leads the Philharmonia Orchestra and Royal Choral Society. The tenor here is Richard Lewis. Samuel Coleridge Taylor's Hiawatha's Wedding Feast.

0: Hiawatha's Wedding Feast, the first in a trilogy of cantatas by Samuel Coleridge Taylor, inspired by Henry Wadsworth Longfellow's poem, The Song of Hiawatha. Sir Malcolm Sargent led the Philharmonia Orchestra and Royal Choral Society. The tenor soloist was Richard Lewis. Well, thanks for tuning in for classical music here on WCLV. Still ahead in the 3 o'clock hour, film music of Korngold. We will mark the birthday of Ton Koopman, and we have music of Henry Purcell as well. All that and more still ahead here on WCLV.
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2: 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Sphinx Virtuosi and Janai Bridges, October 20th at E.J. Thomas Hall in Akron. TuesdayMusical.org.
0: Here is the mezzo-soprano Denise Graves singing Dido's Lament from Henry Purcell's Dido and Aeneas, When I Am Laid in Earth.

0: Denise Graves singing Dido's Lament from Henry Purcell's Dido and Aeneas. 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
0: 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He's best known for his contributions to the early music catalog. Here is the Amsterdam Baroque Orchestra performing Mozart's Symphony No. 19.

0: Toon Koopman performing with the Amsterdam Baroque Orchestra in a performance of the Symphony No. 19 by Wolfgang Amadeus Mozart. Toon Koopman, the Dutch harpsichordist, organist, and conductor, is celebrating his birthday today. This is the Midday Show here on WCLV. 3:40 is the time. Coming up at the top of the hour, Composer's Datebook, and the first hour of the Drive Time Show with Bill O'Connell. 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

The Detroit Symphony, under Naomi Yerby, performing Mikhail Glinka's Kamarinskaya. 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Composer's Datebook is coming up at the top of the hour. But before we get there, let's have some film music by the orchestrator of the Hollywood sound, Eric Wolfgang Korngold. This is his suite from the 1935 film, Captain Blood.

0: Some classic Hollywood film scoring there. The suite from the 1935 swashbuckler Captain Blood. Music by Eric Wolfgang Korngold, played by the London Symphony. Andre Previn conducting in one of the great Deutsche Grammophon film score recordings of all time, made in 2001. What a great disc with three Korngold movies sampled, with Andre Previn, who knew something about movie music. Composer's Datebook is coming up. Then we'll lead off the Drive Time show with music for flute and orchestra by Mozart. 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
3: This is the Composer's Datebook for October 2nd. I'm John Burge. In 2001, to commemorate the 100th anniversary of the Nobel Prize, Gustavus Adolphus College in St. Peter, Minnesota, commissioned American composer Steve Heitzig to write a Nobel Symphony. In 1866, the Swedish engineer and scientist Alfred Nobel had invented dynamite. His patent helped him amass a great fortune, but he was troubled by the destructive power and potential misuse of his invention.

0: Nobel arranged that his estate would award annual prizes to those who made significant contributions to world peace. For his Nobel Symphony, Steve Heitzig set quotations from a variety of Nobel laureates, including Archbishop Desmond Tutu, Elie Wiesel, Martin Luther King Jr., and the Dalai Lama. Purely instrumental effects were employed to convey something of their ideas and ideals. For example, in a section honoring a 1997 winner of the Nobel Prize, the International Campaign to Ban Landmines, Heitzig scored an eerie march for a percussion ensemble consisting of hollow artificial limbs. The October 2nd, 2001 premiere of Steve Heitzig's Nobel Symphony came shortly after the tragic events of September 11th. Understandably, its message had a special resonance for the performers and audiences present at its first performance. Composer's Datebook is produced by APM, American Public Media, in collaboration with the American Composers Forum, reminding you that all music was once new.
1: Weekend forecast, gradual clearing tonight, lows around 50, 46 inland. Saturday sunny, a high near 66. Saturday night mostly clear, lows around 48. Sunday and Monday, sunny skies. High Sunday near 70, high Monday near 63. Currently, few clouds, 63 degrees in downtown Cleveland, north winds at 12 miles per hour. Overcast skies, Akron-Canton 60, Cleveland-Hopkins 63, Lorain-Elyria, fair skies, and 60 degrees. I'm Bill O'Connell. Thanks for tuning in for the Drive Time show today. Coming up, Wagner, played by the Cleveland Orchestra, and Franz Welsermost. But first, Peter Lukas Graf, the English Chamber Orchestra, and Mozart's Rondo in C.

0: So much of Mozart is just effortlessly melodic, and that's certainly an example. The Rondo in C from 1781 for flute and orchestra. The Swiss flutist Peter Lukas Graf was soloist there with Raymond Lepard and the English Chamber Orchestra. Music by Wagner coming up on the Drive Time Show, and we'll look at traffic as well. 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Part of Wynton Marsalis' final season as music director, the Jazz at Lincoln Center Orchestra comes to Severance Music Center October 16th to perform a vast repertoire of jazz, from classics to original compositions. 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
1: 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I'm Jan Weller. 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
0: On the movie quiz, we'll be celebrating the birthday or the date of the birth of African-American actor on stage and screen, Moses Gunn. And we'll be giving away a pair of tickets to the Sunday afternoon screening at 3 o'clock at the Cleveland Cinematheque of the early MGM film, The Divorcee, from 1930. We'll have more about it when we play the movie quiz. Right now, it's the Rienzi Overture, from the early opera of Richard Wagner. He was just 29 years old when this opera came out in 1842. And we'll hear a recording of it by the Cleveland Orchestra, Franz Welsermost conducting.

On WCLV, Franz Welser-Most and the Cleveland Orchestra with the Overture to Rienzi, the 1842 opera by Richard Wagner. It's a Drive Time show at 4:23. The movie quiz is coming up next. Let's do traffic first. An accident has the right lane blocked. 77 southbound after Harvard Avenue. Stop and go traffic back to 490. Next time on Film at 5, Olivier Walton, the Shakespeare trilogy. Actor-director Laurence Olivier and composer William Walton worked on three Shakespeare adaptations together, all cinematic masterpieces. We'll have music from them all, Hamlet, Henry V, and Richard III, next time on WCLV's Film at 5, Saturday at 5 o'clock. Time for the movie quiz. The prize today, a pair of tickets to see a film from 1930, early MGM effort, called The Divorcee. Pretty racy stuff, pre-code, and Robert Z. Leonard was the director. The cast includes Norma Shearer, Robert Montgomery, Florence Eldridge, Conrad Nagel, and Chester Morris. It's based on Ursula Parrott's novel, The Ex-Wife. MGM had purchased the book, which had been deemed unfilmable due to its subject matter. Producer Irving Thalberg, the husband of Norma Shearer, worked with a team of writers to translate the story for the screen. Shearer had been in a long series of very successful but lighter movies for MGM, made them millions. Thalberg did not consider his wife sexy enough to play the lead character. He must have been in trouble. To play the lead character, Jerry, introduced to portrait photographer George Harrell through friend Ramon Navarro. I'm just dropping names left and right. Norma set up a session to prove her allure, producing images that ultimately convinced Thalberg she could tackle the role. I mean, come on. He lives with a woman, and it takes images, glamorous images of her, to convince. Oh, boy, bad husband material. Anyway, we're giving away two tickets to the screening of this film, now that I have you all interested in everything, Sunday afternoon at 3 at Cleveland Cinematheque. That's when you can see The Divorcee from MGM. And we'll have two tickets for it for you if you win the movie quiz. The subject of the movie quiz today is Moses Gunn, great African-American actor of stage and screen. He won an Obie as a stage player. He's an alumnus of the Negro Ensemble Company. His 1962 off-Broadway debut was in Jean Genet's The Blacks, and his Broadway debut was in A Hand Is on the Gate, an evening of African-American poetry. He won an Obie Award for his portrayal of Aaron in Titus Andronicus in 1968. He was nominated for the 1976 Tony for his performance in The Poison Tree, and he also played Othello on Broadway in 1970. For his screen performances, Moses Gunn is best known for his roles as Clotho in WUSA, Bumpy Jones in Shaft in 1971, and Joe Kagan on Little House on the Prairie on TV from 1977 to 1981. His final acting role was on television in the series Homicide, Life on the Street. Moses Gunn had a cameo as Booker T. Washington in a 1981 historical drama directed by Milos Forman and based on the E.L. Doctorow 1975 novel set in and around New York City at the start of the 20th century, mainly in New Rochelle and Atlantic City, and includes fictionalized references to actual people and events of the time. The film stars James Cagney, Mary Steenburgen, Howard Rollins, Brad Dourif, James Olson, and Elizabeth McGovern. This movie marked Jimmy Cagney's and Pat O'Brien's final film appearances, as well as early roles by Jeff Daniels, his film debut, Fran Drescher, Samuel L. Jackson, Ethan Phillips, and John Ratzenberger. We have music from the era portrayed in the film. The WCLV contest line is toll-free, 800-343-WCLV, 800-343-9258. For the tickets to the Sunday afternoon screening of The Divorcee, here's the music. What's the movie?

0: That was music by Scott Joplin. He called it an Afro-American intermezzo. It's called The Chrysanthemum. It came out in 1904, and it was played by Brian Dykstra. I am, surprised to report that we have not yet had a correct answer to the movie quiz today. The question is, today was the day in 1929 that Moses Gunn was born, and he played Booker T. Washington in a 1981 historical drama that also starred Howard Rollins, Brad Dourif, James Olsen, Elizabeth McGovern, and James Cagney, and Mary Steenburgen. It was the final film appearance for James Cagney and Pat O'Brien, who had been in Angels with Dirty Faces in 1938, and that was one of the guesses. Today's mystery movie, which came out in 1981, a single-word title, and basically the answer to the question, what kind of music did you just hear? I'm going to keep the phones open for a little while longer so we can maintain the dignity of the movie quiz audience out there so you can guess the identity of today's movie. Support for WCLV comes from
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2: This music is about as romantic as it gets, with a viola in the starring role. The viola plays the role of a lover meeting his beloved. There are romantic scenes of a moonlit night on the beach and a breezy evening in the gardens of Seville. It's the Andalusian scene by Joaquin Turina on the next performance today from 8 p.m.
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0: One of the Hungarian dances by Brahms, number 15 in that set. Yara Tal and Andreas Grotheusen were the soloists there on a Sony disc recorded in 1992 of the Brahms Hungarian dances and Opus 39 waltzes as well. Music by Avner Dorman, the Israeli-American composer and pianist, coming up. A piece he wrote when he was 19 years old. Stay tuned for that and more here on the Drive Time Show, where support comes from.
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2: 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We will open with Henry Purcell's funeral music for Queen Mary. 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I'm John Mills. 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
0: Time for a check on traffic, just one slowdown of note. And that is, sorry, I lost my screen. Right lane is blocked by an accident, 77 southbound after Harvard. There's slow traffic back to 490. Now the Piano Concerto in A Major from 1995 by Avner Dorman. He was just 19 when he wrote this piece. We'll hear it played by Eliran Avri and the Metropolis Ensemble led by Andrew Sear.

0: As an example of a compositional style, late 20th, early 21st centuries, the new simplicity. The Piano Concerto in A from 1995 by Avner Dorman. Eliran Avni was the soloist there, Israeli pianist, with the Metropolis Ensemble, led by Andrew Sear. We have some Friday fun straight ahead. Stay tuned for that. And then at 5 o'clock, a look at the news and the second hour of Drive Time.
1: 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I'm Steve Seal. 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
0: Friday Fun is a performance by Salut Salon, quartet of women from Hamburg who have made videos that are just fall-down funny and amazing, too. And this is their mashup of, I'll see if you can identify the elements that are going to be quoted here in the next 4 or so minutes. Let's see, there's 1, 2, 3, 4 of them all together. This is called the Shark Medley.

0: That is so clever and so well done. Salut Salon, the quartet of women from Hamburg, and their mashup called Shark Medley. Well, one of them is obvious, the Jaws theme by John Williams. The second one, not so obvious, but they cleverly imitate submarine sonar, submarine sonar to evoke Das Boot, the film set on a German submarine in World War II. The name of the sub is the shark. You might have identified Mack the Knife from Kurt Weill's Three Penny Opera. You know, the first line, "Oh, the shark has pretty teeth, dear." And then there's a brief reference to Astor Piazzolla's Esqualo, or shark, at the very end. It's 5 o'clock. The news is next.
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0: It's 5 o'clock, and from our IdeaStream newsroom, Republican candidates for top elected offices headline today's Ohio March for Life, one of the largest gatherings of anti-abortion advocates each year. Ohio Senator John Husted was front and center. He told the crowd at the State House that he is alive because his birth mother chose adoption instead of abortion. Mr. Husted also said senators are considering how to regulate abortion-inducing drugs. Abortion Forward Deputy Director Jamie Miracle says Ohio's Reproductive Rights Amendment currently protects the use of those drugs. She said, quote, "What anti-abortion groups and legislators are trying to do is say that they don't want it, and therefore it is unsafe, and that is just not the case." Both say who voters choose this fall will play an important role in the future of abortion in Ohio and in the nation. For details on this story and more local and national news, tune to 89.7 WKSU or download the free IdeaStream app. Gradual clearing tonight, lows around 50, 46 inland. Saturday sunny, a high near 66. Saturday night mostly clear, lows around 48, a bit cooler inland. Sunday and Monday, sunny skies, a high Sunday near 70, a high Monday near 63. Current temperatures in downtown Cleveland, we have a few clouds, 63 degrees, north winds at 12. Overcast skies, 59 at Akron-Canton, 62 at Cleveland-Hopkins, Lorain-Elyria, fair skies, and 61 degrees. Bill O'Connell here. It's the second hour of Drive Time. We have a Work for Solo Guitar by Joaquin Rodrigo coming up, and George Sell conducts Beethoven with the Cleveland Orchestra. But first, the Concertino for Piano and Orchestra from 1932 by Jean Françaix.

0: when Jean Francex wanted to go lighthearted, he went all the way. That's from 1932, his concertino for piano and orchestra. Claude Francex, the composer's daughter, was heard with the London Symphony led by Anton Doraty. Coming up next, the Playful Sonata by Joaquin Rodrigo. Stay tuned for that. 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
2: 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Following that, it's the Piano Concerto No. 4 by Anton Rubinstein. I'm John Mills. 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
0: Bright Lane still blocked by an accident. That's 77 southbound after Harvard Avenue. Stop and go traffic back to 490. 71 southbound after I-90, the scene of an accident blocking the left lane. And look out for an accident in Hubbard, Route 62, between Hibbler Lane and Chestnut Ridge Road. 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Here is Sir Angel Romero.

0: That is the playful sonata, the Sonata Giocosa by Joaquin Rodrigo from 1960. Certainly defeating your expectations there with rhythms that are completely fun, but harmonies that are less so. Sir Angel Romero played it from an RCA recording made in 1997. There are playful moments in the music we'll hear next. It's Beethoven, conducted by George Sell. Stay tuned. 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
0: News coming up, but first, the second movement Adagio from the Symphony No. 4 of Beethoven, recording by the Cleveland Orchestra, led by George Sell.

The second movement, Adagio, from the Symphony No. 4 of Beethoven. George Sell and the Cleveland Orchestra recorded in 1963. A couple of duets coming up next on the Drive Time Show. But first at 5:35, and from our IdeaStream newsroom, nearly half of Ohioans are struggling to make ends meet. That's according to a Brookings Institution analysis, and that's influencing their choices this election season. As part of our Listen, Engage, Vote coverage, IdeaStream is listening to Northeast Ohioans about how affordability is shaping their election decisions. Rudy from Warrensville Heights says the price of food is rising more quickly than he can manage. He says shrinkflation, where companies offer less product for the same price, caused him to stop eating out and cook at home instead. Rudy said he cherishes his right to vote, and he's hoping to see a change in leadership after the election. Shrinkflation has affected about a third of grocery items, driving costs up around 10%. That's according to research from Capital One. For details on this story and more local and national news, tune to 89.7 WKSU or download the free IdeaStream app. Gradual clearing tonight, lows around 50, 46 inland. Saturday sunny, a high near 66. Saturday night mostly clear, lows around 48, 45 inland. Sunday and Monday sunny skies, highs on Sunday near 70, on Monday near 63. Few clouds, 63 right now in downtown Cleveland, north winds at 12. Overcast skies, 59 at Akron Canton, 62 at Cleveland Hopkins. Lorraine Elyria, fair skies, and 61 degrees. Both of our duets coming up are from opera, although this first one was arranged by the pianist we'll hear, Christopher O'Reilly, for solo piano. It's the Flower Duet from Lakmé.

0: the classic ballet, Giselle, a story of romance, mystery, and forgiveness. 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
1: 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Following that, it's the Piano Concerto No. 4 by Anton Rubinstein. I'm John Mills. 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

0: The final words sung there by Chenier and Maddalena, and it's what opera is all about. Long live death together. The end of Andrea Chenier, Umberto Giordano's opera from 1896. That was Jonas Kaufmann with Eva Maria Westbrook and the St. Cecilia Academy Orchestra, led by Antonio Papano. A little more opera music is straight ahead. The Bacchanal by Saint-Saëns. Stay tuned for that. 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
0: BBC News coming up, and then on Dinner Classics we'll hear Tchaikovsky's Capriccio Italien and the Adagio from the Symphony No. 6 by Anton Bruckner in a recording by the Cleveland Orchestra, and in between, two smaller works by Antonín Dvořák, his Legend No. 6 and the Finale from the Violin Sonata Opus 57. That's Dinner Classics coming up after the news at 6. Right now, it's the famous Bacchanal from Act 3 of Samson and Delilah, 1877 opera, music of Camille Saint-Saëns, the Royal Scottish National Orchestra, conducted here by Naimé Järvi.

0: Bacchanal from Samson and Delilah, Act 3. Music by Saint-Saëns with the Royal Scottish National Orchestra, conducted by Naima Yerby. Concluding the Drive Time show, and this week on Drive Time, stay tuned for BBC News and Dinner Classics.
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3: BBC News with Fiona MacDonald. Riot police in France have clashed with student protesters on another day of violence across the country, with fires started at several schools. The Interior Minister said more than 1,700 people had been arrested on Friday. Students want better learning conditions. James Waterhouse reports.
4: For the majority of those demonstrating, this is about being seen and heard.
5: At the heart of it is a legitimate political argument. Ministers admit things aren't perfect, but across France, the level of damage and violence in some areas is starting to spiral out of control.
4: The government has squarely blamed far-left politicians for encouraging the violence and disorder, something they deny. But there is a wider political current that ministers are nervously watching. As the past week has shown, this is also about a future voting generation which doesn't believe those in power work for them.
3: The G7 group of industrialised nations has agreed to release 100 million barrels of fuel from stockpiles over the next 4 months. It's intended to relieve pressure on fuel prices. Samir Hussain analyses the decision.
6: The big issue here is the war with Iran and what that is doing to drive these high prices for energy. And while releasing these strategic oil reserves will help in the short term, it doesn't address the longer term issue. The G7 are now going to be releasing some of this oil over the next 4 months. It means that there's going to be less reserves available later on, and those reserves will eventually need to be refilled. If there's no resolution to the war, by the time there's a need to buy more oil and to fill those reserves, well, then it may end up making everything more expensive in the long run.
3: Lawyers for the Tennessee death row inmate Krista Pike say she's unconscious and on a ventilator after surviving two lethal injections during Wednesday's failed execution attempt. Her lawyers have filed a court motion requesting that all evidence related to her botched execution be preserved. Their filing system says that her arms were blistered and swollen. Further state executions have now been halted. A former Republican congressman for Florida, David Rivera, has been sent to prison for 10 years for money laundering and working as an undeclared foreign agent for Venezuela. This report from Will Grant.
7: David Rivera was found to have taken part in a $50 million secret political lobbying campaign between 2017 and 18 in support of the Venezuelan government under now-deposed President Nicolas Maduro. Mr. Rivera received the $50 million payment for a three-month contract on behalf of Citgo, the U.S. subsidiary of the Venezuelan state-run energy firm PDVSA. He was tried alongside a political consultant called Esther Nufer, who was also found guilty on all counts.
3: Will Grant. World News from the BBC. A militia group aligned with the Ethiopian federal government says the alliance is closing in on Mekele, the capital of the northern rebel stronghold of Tigray. The TPF said the town of Milazat had fallen to the government, with unverified videos purportedly showing TPF fighters chanting as they drove through its streets. The town is just 20 kilometres south of Mekele. British police say the man accused of murdering the former government minister Anne Widdecombe has now been charged with preparing acts of terrorism, including against the Reform UK leader Nigel Farage. The suspect, Joshua Kerry, is due to appear in court next week. With more, here's Sean Dilley.
8: The wording of the charge is quite interesting. It covers the period from the end of May 2024 through to the 8th of July of this year, and it's acts, plural, of terrorism. Now, we don't know because the charge doesn't say how many precisely, but counter-terror policing said that did include alleged acts against Nigel Farage. What they have said is that these are very serious charges.
3: The federal police in Brazil say they have as yet found no plot or suspect as they probe alleged threats against US diplomatic facilities. A police statement said two search warrants had been served, one in São Paulo and the other near Brasilia, as part of their investigation. This comes after the United States suspended all consular services in Brazil indefinitely, citing security concerns, but giving no further detail. Reports from Yemen say dozens of combatants have been killed in clashes between the Houthis and Saudi-backed forces in the Taiz region. Fighting has been raging on several fronts, including in highlands overlooking the Red Sea coast. The Iranian-backed Houthis have seized swathes of territory in recent weeks, tightening their control over a waterway crucial for Saudi oil exports. The city of Taiz is still held by Yemen's internationally recognised government.
0: Gradual clearing overnight, lows around 50, 46 inland. Saturday sunny, high near 66. Sunday sunny, a high near 70. Monday sunny skies and a high near 63. Currently in downtown Cleveland, a few clouds, 63 degrees, north winds at 9. Overcast skies, 58 at Akron Canton, 62 at Cleveland Hopkins, Lorain Elyria fair skies, and 60 degrees. 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
2: This music is about as romantic as it gets, with a viola in the starring role. The viola plays the role of a lover meeting his beloved. There are romantic scenes of a moonlit night on the beach and a breezy evening in the gardens of Seville. It's the Andalusian scene by Joaquin Turina on the next performance today from 8 p.m.
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0: Time for an hour of Dinner Classics on WCLV. Bill O'Connell here. Thanks for tuning in this evening. Coming up, music by Dvorak. We'll hear one of his legends. And then the Shaham siblings will play the finale from his violin sonata, Opus 57. We'll also hear the Adagio from the Symphony No. 6 by Anton Bruckner, played by the Cleveland Orchestra. And we'll begin by hearing the Dallas Symphony Orchestra, led by Jaap van Zweden, in a 2009 recording of Peter Tchaikovsky's Italian Caprice. It's the Capriccio Italien that opens Dinner Classics tonight on WCLV.

0: splashy way to open Dinner Classics on WCLV, Capriccio Italien by Tchaikovsky, the Dallas Symphony led by Jaap van Zweden. The four planned works this hour, all written in 1880 or 1881. We'll hear two pieces by Dvorak coming up next, and then the Adagio from the Symphony No. 6 by Anton Bruckner with Christoph von Dohnányi and the Cleveland Orchestra. Stay tuned. 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
0: Now a Dinner Classics twofer of pieces by Antonín Dvořák, and we'll begin with his Legend No. 6. Played by the San Francisco Symphony, Michael Tilson Thomas conducting.

0: Michael Tilson Thomas and the San Francisco Symphony with the Legend No. 6 in C-sharp minor by Antonín Dvořák, music from 1881. We'll hear music from 1880 by Dvořák. After the arts calendar, Gil and Orly Shaham will play the last movement of the violin sonata, Opus 57 by Dvořák. Stay tuned.
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0: The Shaham siblings, Gil Shaham violin, Orly Shaham piano, with music by Dvorak, third movement from his violin sonata, Opus 57, music from 1880. Anton Bruckner's Symphony No. 6 dates from the following year, and we'll hear the Adagio movement from it next on Dinner Classics.
1: 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The Canton Symphony Orchestra, presenting Bandonian and Beethoven, conducted by Maurice Cohn and featuring Han Chi Wong on the accordion. 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
0: Now we'll hear a 1991 recording made for Decca by the Cleveland Orchestra, Christoph von Dohnányi conducting. It's the Adagio movement from Symphony No. 6 by Anton Bruckner.

0: Another piece dating from the early 1880s, this time music of Anton Bruckner, the Adagio from his Symphony No. 6, played there by the Cleveland Orchestra, Christoph von Dohnányi conducting in a 1991 recording. We have time for a Dvorak encore, and so we'll turn to pianist Orion Weiss for the Humoresque No. 5. That's right after this.
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0: Humoresque number 5 from the Opus 101 Piano Pieces of Dvorak, music from 1894. They're played by pianist Orion Weiss. We heard two other Dvorak pieces earlier this hour, The Legend number 6 and the finale from his Violin Sonata Opus 57. We began tonight with the Capriccio Italien by Tchaikovsky, and we also heard the Adagio from the Symphony number 6 by Anton Bruckner. Coming up next, Symphony at 7.
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2: 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I'm John Mills. Later in this hour, we will hear the Fourth Symphony by Anton Rubinstein. Let's begin, though, in England with a work of Ernst John Marin. We will hear his 1944 Sinfonietta, a work he dedicated to his friend, Arthur Bliss. We will hear the Royal Northern Sinfonia under Richard Hickox in the Sinfonietta of Ernst John Marin.

0: the Royal Northern Sinfonia, led by Richard Hickox. That was the Sinfonietta by the English composer Ernst John Marin. This is Symphony at 7. A Russian piano concerto is next.
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0: Tonight's program continues with a piano concerto by Anton Rubinstein. Anton Rubinstein lived from 1829 until 1894. He founded the St. Petersburg Conservatory, and his younger brother founded the Moscow Conservatory. Anton Rubinstein is remembered in history as one of the 19th century's greatest piano virtuosos, with many contemporary reports describing his pianism as overwhelming. Here is the Piano Concerto No. 4 of Anton Rubinstein. He wrote it in 1864 and revised it for the final time 8 years later. Here's Michael Stern leading the BBC Scottish Symphony. The pianist is Marc-André Hamelin. The Piano Concerto No. 4 of Anton Rubinstein here on Symphony at 7.

0: Pianist Marc-André Hamelin performing the Piano Concerto No. 4 of Anton Rubinstein. The BBC Scottish Symphony were led by Michael Stern. Thanks for tuning in for Symphony at 7 here on WCLV. Coming up next, it's Performance Today. I'm John Mills. Thanks for listening.
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4: 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They stepped down as co-directors at the end of the 2026 Menlo season and handed the reins to pianist Heyun Park and cellist Demetria Tappan, who are also partners in music and partners in life, and starting with the 2027 season, partners in the Music at Menlo Festival. From APM American Public Media, this is Performance Today. I'm Valerie Kaler. A beautiful performance from the most recent Menlo season is on the way, one that features both sets of co-artistic directors sharing the stage for this Schumann. Pianist Ingrid Fleeter had a solid, if somewhat quiet, career going until 2006. Everything changed for her that year when she was named the Gilmore Artist Award winner. This happens to one pianist every 4 years. The prize is $300,000, concerts at big halls all around the world, and a tremendous amount of publicity. Ingrid Fleeter, now a legitimate classical star, was something of a specialty in music by Chopin. Here she is playing one of his nocturnes.